0: Since when do Democrats represent quote-unquote working people? They represent people on the dole. They represent illegal aliens. They represent Islamists who come into this country to overthrow our country and embrace them and want them to vote. They represent Marxists who aren't for working people. No, they're for enslaving working people. Why do the Republicans have such difficulty confronting this? There's no difficulty in confronting this. They have this horrendous record. That's right. She talks about working people, and we ought to throw it right back in her face. Is that what you call mass graves in China, mass graves in North Korea? I think they're filled with working people, hardworking people, who just wouldn't buy into the system, who are accused even wrongly of not buying into the system. They're concentration camps, they're death camps. Yeah, those are working people in those concentration and death camps. You can't kill 60 million Chinese in communist China under Mao and not kill, quote-unquote, working people. 20 million people in the Soviet Union, probably 40 million by Stalin. Working people, people who worked hard, farmers and other people who just wouldn't give into the system. Working people in North Korea. Who do you think fill up their concentration camps? Billionaires? Corporatists? No. Working people. Working people. Who do you think's being slaughtered in Africa by the Islamists? The Christians being slaughtered. Working people. And who do you think lives in Israel fighting the enemy that keeps attacking them? Working people. We need to take this phrase back. Back from the Marxists and the Islamists. I'll be right back.
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5: ABC News, I'm Stephanie Officer. In New York City, a suspect is in custody after he allegedly set off an incendiary device today that caused a fire outside a Manhattan federal building. The FBI identifying that suspect as 43-year-old Andrew Arabaca. Three people with minor injuries reported. James Barnicle, assistant director in charge of the FBI New York field office.
6: He is an anti-American, anti-government extremist. We know that from what he said. We know that from what he has said post-arrest, and we know that from what his actions that he tried to take today.
5: Authorities also saying Arabaca had two axes, a hammer, a machete, and three knives. President Trump today imposed 50% tariffs on most Canadian goods, claiming Canada has unfairly discriminated against American cars, alcohol, and dairy products. The move could touch off a new round of inflated prices and further strain the long-standing relationship between the two countries. This is ABC News.
7: 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Showers and thunderstorms depart. Temperatures drop into the mid-70s with mainly a clear sky. The active weather in the Gulf with a new tropical depression. Becoming a tropical storm heading west, though, we're quiet. Sunshine, low to mid-90s, Tuesday and Wednesday. This is Precision Weather Meteorologist Phil Spivak for WNZF.
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8: ABC News, I'm Stephanie Officer. The Tate brothers are behind bars in Miami tonight as their lawyers say they plan on fighting extradition on a new round of rape and sex trafficking charges overseas. ABC's Victor Oquendo on the pair's arrest history.
9: The brothers, vocal supporters of President Trump and his sons, they've cultivated a massive social media following by promoting misogynistic views. The new charges come as the brothers have faced criminal investigations in the U.S. and Romania, where they were arrested back in 2022.
8: White House Press Secretary Karoline Leavitt a short time ago on social media tweeted that tomorrow's dignified transfer of the fallen U.S. service members is no longer taking place. She says the exact date and time are still being finalized. President Trump has said Iran will pay for its attack in Jordan that killed at least two service members Friday. A third service member is still missing. Since then, the U.S. has been bombarding Iran with strikes. This is ABC News.
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2: 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We've seen plenty of showers around thanks to the field of moisture around the tropical system heading through the Gulf, but it's heading westward. That pulls the moisture away, leaving us dry, a little choppy on the water, but generally quiet. Temperature mid-70s with a clearing sky overnight, low to mid-90s on Tuesday, and again on Wednesday, nothing more than a couple of passing clouds in the afternoon. This is Precision Weather Meteorologist Phil Spivak for WNZF.
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Hey, George Camel here. A few years ago, someone stole my identity. And let me tell you, that is not a quick fix. It takes hours on the phone, piles of paperwork, and a whole lot of stress trying to untangle the mess. And even after that, there's this nagging paranoia because your information is already out there. And the truth is, you can do all the right things and still become a victim. That's how common identity theft is. And that's why I'm glad I had Xander's Identity Theft Protection. When my identity was stolen, their team stepped in right away. They were monitoring my information and caught the issue, and their U.S.-based recovery specialists helped handle the calls, the paperwork, the cleanup, so I didn't have to do it all on my own. Xander also includes up to $2 million in stolen funds and expense reimbursement, and with the family plan, your kids are covered for free. You

0: Stephanie Officer. Following this weekend's passing of three American service members overseas, Senate Minority Leader Chuck Schumer Monday confirmed Senate Democrats will once again force a vote on an Iran powers resolution this week.
1: On Thursday, Trump insisted to the nation that we're winning big in Iran, and you'll see the fruits of that labor very, very shortly. But instead, and sadly, we saw three more brave American service members tragically lose their lives over the weekend because of Trump's reckless war in Iran.
0: Citizens Financial Group says it is cutting ties with GEO Group and CoreCivic, private prison organizations operating some of ICE's most controversial detention facilities across the country. In a statement, the bank said it was a business decision and not based on the company's operations. Well, that announcement comes after two New Jersey cities, Montclair and Jersey City, said they would pull their funds over its financing of ICE detention facilities and after wide-scale protests. This is ABC News.
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14: We're taking your calls live, 888-825-5225. 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
15: 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I'm good.
14: Excellent. 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How are you?
15: 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So I just had a question. So

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7: 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Showers and thunderstorms depart. Temperatures drop into the mid-70s with a mainly clear sky. The active weather in the Gulf with a new tropical depression. Becoming a tropical storm heading west, though, we're quiet. Sunshine, low to mid-90s Tuesday and Wednesday. This is Precision Weather Meteorologist Phil Spivak for WNZF.

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0: Chicago driver Jacob Fisher says these prices have made everyday choices even harder for him.
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2: Well, Jason, I've got to tell you, you're pretty much everything this company is looking for in an entry-level candidate.
3: Great.
2: Your resume isn't quite what we're used to, but you've got a fantastic work ethic.
3: Thank you.
2: And I'm impressed by how you carry yourself.
3: So, should we talk about the job?
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12: Hey, what's going on?
11: What's going on? We're doing great, man. How about you?
12: Well, I guess if I was doing great, I wouldn't be calling. But I
11: well played. That's fair. That's fair. What's going on?
12: It's all good. So I've been listening for a few months, and I hear, you know, some of these really intense saving goals when you're in, you know, step two and earlier. I guess you'd say I'm in 3B/456, no debt, saving

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15: 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Showers and thunderstorms depart. Temperatures drop into the mid-70s with mainly clear sky. The active weather in the Gulf with a new tropical depression. Becoming a tropical storm heading west, though, we're quiet. Sunshine, low to mid-90s, Tuesday and Wednesday. This is Precision Weather Meteorologist Phil Spivak for WNZF.

0: 14 in a row. They beat Baltimore 6-5 with a solo homer, bottom of the eighth by Caleb Durbin. The O's had won seven straight, but the Orioles with four throwing errors in this game. O's catcher Adley Rutschman went on the IL today with wrist inflammation. Great note from the researcher Sarah Langs about this streak. It's with an interim manager, Chad Tracy of Boston. 14 straight they've won. The record is 16 wins in a row by a manager who was not his team's opening game manager that year. And that 16 straight was set by the 1890 Phillies. Just a couple more to go for Boston. Yankees 8-5 winners over Pittsburgh. Jazz Chisholm, two homers, five RBIs. Yanks second in the AL East, still a game and a half behind the Rays. Tampa Bay ended a five-game losing streak with a 7-1 win at Toronto. Nick Martinez, 9-2, got the victory. At Cleveland, the Guardians hit seven home runs in the first seven innings. Guards over Minnesota, 13-4, beating Twins All-Star pitcher Joe Ryan, who gave up six long balls in his four innings, tied for the most allowed since 1900. Philadelphia beat the Dodgers 10-7. Winner Christopher Sanchez 12-4. Trey Turner, two homers, five RBIs. Mookie Betts of L.A. did have four hits, including a couple of late home runs. L.A.'s Shohei Ohtani went 0-4. He's not pitching this week again due to his knee injury. And the Dodgers no longer have the best record in the majors. That belongs to Milwaukee Brewers at 63-37. At home, Milwaukee defeated the Mets and Freddie Peralta 8-3. Jacob Mizorowski, no decision, four innings, no earned runs allowed. He threw 103 miles an hour for the Brewers. Atlanta edged San Diego 3-2. The Braves lead over the Phillies in the NL East of three games. Ozzie Albies of Atlanta, a solo homer. He had two hits. The rest of his team was 2-for-22, but they won the game. Kansas City won its game 4-3 over San Francisco on a squeeze bunt for a run in the bottom of the ninth. Giants had just tied it in the top of the ninth with a two-out, two-run homer. The White Sox win again 10-3 at Texas, beating Jacob DeGrom. White Sox still a game over Cleveland in the AL Central. At Wrigley Field, Chicago, weather delay at the start. Eventually in 10 innings, Detroit beat the Cubs 8-6. At Houston, Yordan Alvarez with two homers. He has 33. Houston sent Miami to a seventh straight loss, 8-5. Jeremy Peña with a grand slam. Washington, 7-3 winners at Colorado. Seattle down Cincinnati, 8-0. Cal Raleigh, a grand slam. So the Mariners move up to first place in the AL West, half game ahead of the Texas Rangers. In the WNBA, four games, they're all final. Minnesota wins again, 21-6 the record, after a 105-102 victory at Seattle. Olivia Miles, 32 points, 8 rebounds, 8 assists. New York won in overtime at Dallas, 99-98. Breonna Stewart, 33 points, 13 rebounds, 8 assists. Dallas's six-game winning streak ends as Paige Beckers was out. She scored 25 points in Sunday's victory, but left after a late collision then. Las Vegas has a record of 18-7 after a win at Toronto, 109-83. Asia Wilson, 26 points. Toronto coach Sandy Brondello was serving a one-game suspension. And Golden State's nine-game winning streak is over. Washington won at Golden State 90-82. The WNBA All-Star Game is this Saturday in Chicago. Alex Palou won the IndyCar race in Nashville. The event was rained out on Sunday. It was Palou's fifth victory this year. Michigan Athletic Director Ward Manuel will step down at the end of this calendar year. An independent investigation into his department just finished. The Packers gave defensive tackle Devontae Wyatt a three-year extension. It includes a $20 million signing bonus. And NFL veterans start reporting to training camps on Wednesday with Arizona and Carolina, the two teams in the Hall of Fame game August 6th. All teams report by July 28th. Back to you.
1: Thank you, Steve-O. The Jason Smith Show with my best friend, Mike Harmon. Coming up next, the story I am absolutely stunned we are not talking about more, and I mean me, we, the colloquial we in sports. That's next. Jason and Mike, Fox.
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8: 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We've seen plenty of showers around thanks to the field of moisture around the tropical system heading through the Gulf, but it's heading westward. That pulls the moisture away, leaving us dry, a little choppy on the water, but generally quiet. Temperature mid-70s with a clearing sky overnight. Low to mid-90s on Tuesday and again on Wednesday. Nothing more than a couple of passing clouds in the afternoon. This is Precision Weather Meteorologist Phil Spivak for WNZF.
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7: 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Showers and thunderstorms depart. Temperatures drop into the mid-70s with a mainly clear sky. The active weather in the Gulf with a new tropical depression. Coming a tropical storm heading west, though, we're quiet. Sunshine, low to mid-90s, Tuesday and Wednesday. This is Precision Weather Meteorologist Phil Spivak for WNZF.
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8: From ABC News, I'm Stephanie Officer. Federal authorities in New York City are investigating a terrifying attack outside a federal building in downtown Manhattan, where a former U.S. soldier is accused of setting a fire and injuring three people just before court was set to open Monday. ABC's Aaron Kacherski in Manhattan.
9: The suspect, identified as 43-year-old Andrew Arabaca, splashes gasoline onto an outdoor stairwell, ignites it with fireworks, and runs off.
10: Mr. Arabaca came armed with bad intentions.
9: Arabaca immediately grabbed by federal police, wrestled to the ground, and taken into custody. The FBI says they located anti-ICE literature along with two pellet guns from which the suspect fired several shots.
8: Taylor Farms has released a new statement regarding its lettuce, which the FDA says they falsely linked to the current cyclospora outbreak. The company says they issued a voluntary recall July 17th, have stopped sourcing iceberg lettuce grown in central Mexico for the rest of the growing season, and have experts on site in central Mexico investigating all potential sources of contamination. Two other major food suppliers, U.S. Foods and Sysco, listed as brands that potentially got recalled lettuce from Taylor Farms, and they say they are notifying customers. Well, police are searching for the suspects behind a terrifying break-in at the home of NFL star Saquon Barkley over the weekend while he and his family, including young children, were home. ABC's Ike Ajachi.
11: Tredyffin Township Police say in the early hours Saturday, the suspects who they believe drove this white SUV into this quiet Malvern neighborhood made it inside the home of the Philadelphia Eagles running back. While it doesn't appear anything was taken, officers say by the time they responded around 5 a.m., the alleged suspects were already gone.
8: Jim Gilstrap, the singer known for composing the Good Times theme song and Stevie Wonder collaborator, died Saturday at the age of 79 of natural causes. Wonder said he was happy they were able to cross paths.
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8: According to the New York Times and newly unsealed documents, the Trump administration has sought telephone records for reporters and their relatives.
14: In the Department of Justice's investigation, after the New York Times reported about security concerns related to the new Qatari-donated Air Force One. Lawyers for the New York Times called the timing of the subpoenas, quote, deeply troubling, and alleged the Department of Justice violated their own guidelines by waiting a week to notify the paper about the subpoenas. A federal judge is hearing arguments later this week about quashing the original subpoenas sent to the reporters to testify about the sources of their reporting. Peter Haralambos, ABC News.
8: Ford is recalling nearly 400,000 vehicles because the second row seat may move unexpectedly. It covers certain aviators and explorers. Southeastern Conference Commissioner Greg Sankey says that the conference is having serious talks about breaking from the NCAA.
15: So they're real. People have talked about that. They've opined about the frustrations that bring them to the point of saying we should look at something significantly different. I do not believe that is a leverage point.
8: Sankey says school presidents have expressed frustrations over legislation, eligibility rules, and transparency, but he says leaving is not the preferred solution. A warm-up jacket worn by Wilt Chamberlain during the 1972 NBA Finals, a teen bought at an Oregon thrift store, has now sold at auction for nearly $90,000. I'm Stephanie Officer, ABC News.
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7: 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We've seen plenty of showers around thanks to the field of moisture around the tropical system heading through the Gulf, but it's heading westward. That pulls the moisture away, leaving us dry, a little choppy on the water, but generally quiet. Temperature mid-70s with a clearing sky overnight, low to mid-90s on Tuesday, and again on Wednesday, nothing more than a couple of passing clouds in the afternoon. This is Precision Weather Meteorologist Phil Spivak for WNZF.
16: I have a backache. 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
4: 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Showers and thunderstorms depart. Temperatures drop into the mid-70s with a mainly clear sky. The active weather in the Gulf with a new tropical depression. Coming a tropical storm heading west, though, we're quiet. Sunshine, low to mid-90s Tuesday and Wednesday. This is Precision Weather Meteorologist Phil Spivak for WNZF.
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6: From ABC News, I'm Stephanie Officer. President Trump demanding revenge following the loss of several American soldiers in Jordan over reported Iranian missiles. ABC's Martha Raddatz.
7: U.S. Central Command identifying two of the soldiers killed, the youngest, 19-year-old Private Isabella Gonzalez of Texas, and 25-year-old First Lieutenant Tyler Fian of Hawaii. Officials say human remains found are likely those of a third missing service member, still unidentified.
6: At a memorial service honoring Nolan Wells in Mississippi Monday, Reverend Al Sharpton announced he'd be offering up more than $50,000 for information leading to an arrest in the case of Wells' death. ABC's Ike Ajachi.
8: He reiterated that Nolan Wells never made it back to shore. Someone knows something. Someone has seen something. So look at this almost as if it's a call for transparency, not only for the investigators looking into this crime, but also for the community to speak up and speak out on whatever they know.
6: The Tate brothers remain behind bars in Miami as they fight extradition for a new round of criminal charges in the UK. ABC's Victor Oquendo.
9: U.S. Marshals arresting the brothers in Miami Saturday after British authorities announced dozens of new charges against them, including rape, trafficking, and offenses related to indecent images of a child. Their lawyer denying all charges today outside federal court.
10: We are, of course, objecting to extradition because Andrew and Tristan are innocent.
9: The brothers deny all their women's allegations.
6: Spain was not the only FIFA World Cup winner. After BTS performed, their Spotify streams jumped by 30 million, the most of any artist to perform immediately after the game on July 19th. Spotify says all of the other halftime performers enjoyed triple-digit stream hikes, including Robbie Williams, Shakira, Burna Boy, and Madonna. 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
6: Senator Darlene Graham says she'll run for a full term to replace her late brother, Lindsey Graham. Senate Minority Leader Chuck Schumer says Democrats plan on forcing another vote this week on an Iran war powers resolution. Congress has voted more than 10 times on various war resolutions, but those have failed, with most Republicans in the House and Senate backing President Trump. A judge has temporarily stopped the proposed merger between Paramount and Warner Brothers.
13: A federal judge here in California has granted a temporary restraining order as part of a lawsuit filed by attorneys general in multiple states. The court order puts Paramount Skydance's acquisition of Warner Brothers on hold for 14 days and means a merger cannot go forward during that time. The states led by California are trying to block the deal, citing antitrust worries involving the $110 billion acquisition of Warner Brothers. The judge saying in the order that the states offered compelling evidence the combined companies will possess substantial market share in the wide-release theatrical distribution market. Alex Stone, ABC News, Los Angeles.
6: The force is strong with this winner. Heritage Auctions says a lightsaber with Luke Skywalker's severed hand sold at auction for $3.75 million. It appeared in The Empire Strikes Back when Darth Vader declares, "I am your father." Heritage says the price is the highest ever fetched for a prop from a Star Wars film. I'm Stephanie Officer, ABC News.
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14: 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We've seen plenty of showers around thanks to the field of moisture around the tropical system heading through the Gulf, but it's heading westward. That pulls the moisture away, leaving us dry, a little choppy on the water, but generally quiet. Temperature mid-70s with a clearing sky overnight, low to mid-90s on Tuesday, and again on Wednesday. Nothing more than a couple of passing clouds in the afternoon. This is Precision Weather Meteorologist Phil Spivak for WNZF.
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4: 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Showers and thunderstorms depart. Temperatures drop into the mid-70s with mainly clear sky. The active weather in the Gulf with the new tropical depression. Becoming a tropical storm heading west, though, we're quiet. Sunshine low to mid-90s Tuesday and Wednesday. This is Precision Weather Meteorologist Phil Spivak for WNZF.
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6: From ABC News, I'm Stephanie Officer. Federal authorities in New York City are investigating a terrifying attack outside a federal building in downtown Manhattan, where a former U.S. soldier is accused of setting a fire and injuring three people just before court was set to open Monday. ABC's Aaron Kaczorski in Manhattan.
7: The suspect, identified as 43-year-old Andrew Aravaca, splashes gasoline onto an outdoor stairwell, ignites it with fireworks, and runs off.
8: Mr. Aravaca came armed with bad intentions.
7: Aravaca immediately grabbed by federal police, wrestled to the ground, and taken into custody. The FBI says they located anti-ICE literature along with two pellet guns from which the suspect fired several shots.
6: Taylor Farms has released a new statement regarding its lettuce, which the FDA says they falsely linked to the current cyclospora outbreak. The company says they issued a voluntary recall July 17th, have stopped sourcing iceberg lettuce grown in central Mexico for the rest of the growing season, and have experts on site in central Mexico investigating all potential sources of contamination. Two other major food suppliers, U.S. Foods and Sysco, listed as brands that potentially got recalled lettuce from Taylor Farms, and they say they are notifying customers. Well, police are searching for the suspects behind a terrifying break-in at the home of NFL star Saquon Barkley over the weekend while he and his family, including young children, were home. ABC's Ike Ajachi.
9: Tredyffin Township Police say in the early hours Saturday, the suspects, who they believe drove this white SUV into this quiet Malvern neighborhood, made it inside the home of the Philadelphia Eagles running back. While it doesn't appear anything was taken, officers say by the time they responded around 5 a.m., the alleged suspects were already gone.
6: Jim Gilstrap, the singer known for composing the Good Times theme song and Stevie Wonder collaborator, died Saturday at the age of 79 of natural causes. Wonder said he was happy they were able to cross paths.
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6: According to the New York Times and newly unsealed documents, the Trump administration has sought telephone records for reporters and their relatives.
12: In the Department of Justice's investigation, after the New York Times reported about security concerns related to the new Qatari-donated Air Force One. Lawyers for the New York Times called the timing of the subpoenas, quote, deeply troubling, and alleged the Department of Justice violated their own guidelines by waiting a week to notify the paper about the subpoenas. A federal judge is hearing arguments later this week about quashing the original subpoenas sent to the reporters to testify about the sources of their reporting. Peter Haralambos, ABC News.
6: Ford is recalling nearly 400,000 vehicles because the second row seat may move unexpectedly. It covers certain aviators and explorers. Southeastern Conference Commissioner Greg Sankey says that the conference is having serious talks about breaking from the NCAA.
13: So they're real. People have talked about that. They've opined about the frustrations that bring them to the point of saying we should look at something significantly different. I do not believe that is a leverage point.
6: Sankey says school presidents have expressed frustrations over legislation, eligibility rules, and transparency, but he says leaving is not the preferred solution. A warm-up jacket worn by Wilt Chamberlain during the 1972 NBA Finals, a teen bought at an Oregon thrift store, has now sold at auction for nearly $90,000. I'm Stephanie Officer, ABC News.
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4: 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We've seen plenty of showers around thanks to the field of moisture around the tropical system heading through the Gulf, but it's heading westward. That pulls the moisture away, leaving us dry, a little choppy on the water, but generally quiet. Temperature mid-70s with a clearing sky overnight. Low to mid-90s on Tuesday, and again on Wednesday. Nothing more than a couple of passing clouds in the afternoon. This is Precision Weather Meteorologist Phil Spivak for WNZF.
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8: 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Showers and thunderstorms depart. Temperatures drop into the mid-70s with a mainly clear sky. The active weather in the Gulf with a new tropical depression. Coming a tropical storm heading west, though, we're quiet. Sunshine low to mid-90s Tuesday and Wednesday. This is Precision Weather Meteorologist Phil Spivak for WNZF.
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10: From ABC News, I'm Sherry Preston. Another round in the tariff fight between the U.S. and Canada.
11: President Trump has slapped an additional 50% tariff on certain products from Canada. The White House says the tariffs are punishment for Canada's, quote, discriminatory treatment of American cars, alcohol, and dairy.
10: ABC's Karen Waugh, the Trump administration using a law to launch these tariffs that's never been used this way before. U.S. forces hitting Iranian targets for a 10th straight night. And ABC's Martha Raddatz in Jordan says more groups in the Middle East may get into the fight.
12: Those Iranian-backed armed factions, like in Yemen, the Houthis, said they would impose a blockade on any kind of Saudi ships. So this could be a whole new front in the Middle East conflict. And again, very bad news for global energy markets, bad news for gas prices,
10: which are now already back up to a nationwide average of $4 a gallon, according to AAA. Health officials still searching for the source of that parasitic bug that's made thousands of people sick across the country.
13: The FDA now saying while there was a false positive reported, lettuce from Taylor Farms remains the focus of the investigation. More than 1,600 people got sick after eating shredded lettuce supplied to Taco Bell in five states. Taco Bell says it's removed all affected lettuce, but the lettuce recall expanding, now affecting shredded iceberg and lettuce blends sold to grocery stores and restaurants in 27 states.
10: ABC's Lana Moise. Under arrest now, a man accused of starting a fire outside a federal building in Lower Manhattan. ABC's Aaron Katursky in New York says the suspect, Andrew Arabaka, is a former soldier.
14: Arabaka immediately grabbed by federal police, wrestled to the ground and taken into custody. The FBI says they located anti-ICE literature along with two pellet guns from which the suspect fired several shots.
10: You're listening to ABC News.
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10: Thousands in rewards now offered for information in the death of an 18-year-old in Mississippi during a holiday trip.
16: Reverend Al Sharpton offered that $50,000 reward for anyone with information leading to the arrest and conviction in this investigation into Nolan Wells' death. This was sort of an incentive for someone to speak up, because later on in the day, he reiterated that Nolan Wells never made it back to shore. Someone knows something. Someone has seen something.
10: ABC's Ike Ajachi. The influencer brothers, the Tates, now fighting extradition from Miami to Great Britain.
17: We are, of course, objecting to extradition because Andrew and Tristan are innocent.
10: Lawyer Joseph McBride outside court. After the brothers were arrested, prosecutors in Great Britain are hitting them with dozens of new charges, including sex trafficking and rape. Tropical storm Bertha is now spinning up in the Gulf, which could mean flash flooding and storm surge soon for millions along the Gulf Coast. The storm is moving west away from the Florida Panhandle and could make landfall in southeast Louisiana as soon as tomorrow. And it's a 1 in 15 million birth in Australia.
18: One fertilized egg that then splits not once, not twice, but three times into four different babies, who then share a placenta. That is just incredible.
10: Dr. Alexa Bendall, after helping deliver four baby girls, the quads conceived without the help of fertility treatments. Sherry Preston, ABC News.
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21: 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Isolated showers, 91 to 95 this afternoon. Showers and a few clouds, mid-70s tonight. Partly to mostly sunny, mid-90s tomorrow. Clear tomorrow night. Sunny Thursday, low 90s. I'm Precision Weather Meteorologist Russ Murley on WNZF.
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23: Your

0: Bless you for letting us be of service to you this morning. On the radio program that tells you what went on last night, I'll give you my analysis of it, of course. That's the admission price, but I want to hear how it's impacting you, where you join in progress, basking in the amplitude and frequency modulation goodness all over the place. And everyone's going to have a different impact to it. The story out of Ohio, there's a bunch of folks got caught up in rushing rivers. While half the country is in drought conditions, we've got people getting swept away in flash floods. It's one of those things that you just sit there and you say, this is nature. But, you know, the leftists will, of course, use it against. If you're hanging with us on Hometown Radio in Danville, Kentucky, the watch continues. As we haven't even seen another proof of life picture. Mitch McConnell, Andy Beshear is out there saying, I want to appoint another. And, of course, that's what everyone is afraid of, is that he'll appoint a Democrat to fill Mitch McConnell's seat. So if we are doing weekend at Mitchie's, there's probably a pretty good reason for it there. all the way across, up and down where you find us. This morning, my 1570 out in Youngstown, again, the story of the Scioto River, the flash flooding now. We had a bunch of it up in New York, our friends on WRCN, and through Greenwich as well. Heavy, heavy rains, 4 or 5 inches at a pop through there. So nature is, and I think some of this is what happens with the climate zealots, is they want to control the weather. They want to control the uncontrollable, because that's what technocrats do. They say, we're smart. We're smart people. We can figure this out. And Mother Nature says, really? Let me show you how that's going to work, whether it's a trail of whatever coming out of the back of an airplane or such. All things we can discuss in abstract, but here are some of the specifics for this Tuesday morning. President Trump yesterday afternoon imposed 50% tariffs on most Canadian goods coming into the United States, declaring that Canada has unfairly discriminated against American automobiles, alcohol, and dairy products. Senator Darlene Graham said Monday she is going to run for the full term that her brother Lindsey Graham was running for re-election to. I've made my decision, she said. I'm in. Meanwhile, Congressman Russell Fry also announced Monday he would officially challenge her in the primary for that race, and Congresswoman Nancy Mace announced she would not. U.S. military says it's carrying out its 10th consecutive night of strikes in Iran to push and bring down their ability to cause trouble in the Strait of Hormuz. President Trump also announced Monday he's had a very good conversation with the new British Prime Minister, Andy Burnham. Burnham is the 7th Prime Minister in the past 10 years. Burnham said, the country is fed up with the revolving door of parliamentary leaders. The president said, we discussed North Sea oil trade, the military alliance, and demining the Strait of Hormuz. It all went very well. The Kremlin said Monday Marco Rubio's idea of a sit-down with Sergey Lavrov can go forward, as both are going to be in the Association of Southeast Asian Nations gathering in the Philippines. Supreme Court agreed Monday to review an Alaska bush pilot's claim that the state authorities illegally seized his $95,000 airplane after a passenger brought a six-pack of beer onto a flight bound for a village that had alcohol restrictions. The pilot, Kenneth Jopi, sued to block his plane's seizure after he was convicted of alcohol-related misdemeanors. The Alaska Supreme Court ruled in the state's favor, saying that Jopi's plane was subject to criminal forfeiture laws. Civil rights advocates say this case could have sweeping effects on asset forfeiture laws across the country. And a jury selection began Monday for the trial of a Massachusetts mother who's claiming that she strangled her three children because she was undergoing postpartum psychosis. Her lawyer says this is a tragedy all around, but will use the insanity defense. And those are our first things. I write for the Daily Signal, dailysignal.com. Of course, the place you can go for all the great commentary from Victor Davis Hanson on a daily basis. So you get your daily fix there. But each state is going to have a special page. Little by little, we're growing. California, frightening story of poisoning and cancer running through a gated community in Orange County. And we're going to sit down with Haley Gomez from the California team in just a little while to talk about this case, and she'll tell us what the latest is about these kids who are coming up with Ewing sarcoma. That's just one of the stories covered: California, Texas, Georgia, Ohio, and Virginia, all part of the team covering all the news around. My latest is my sit down with former Lieutenant Governor Winsome Sears this past weekend and why she's pushing against the constitutional.
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0: was seen as medicinally necessary.
1: Oh, yeah. Well, I mean, the Commonwealth of Virginia wouldn't let us vote in person, but we could go into the ABC stores that they owned. So apparently some state employees are more sacrificial than others. But to your point, go ahead.
0: But look, we raise Supreme Court cases. When there's oral arguments, you'll hear more about historical records and things that they don't teach in school. For example, Gorsuch brought up an interesting amount about the court case on the marijuana usage, recreational marijuana usage for people who were wanting to own firearms.
1: Right.
0: Wanting to own and carry firearms. Gorsuch brought up the alcoholic consumption of our founding fathers, not just our founding fathers, but the ones who maintained positions of high authority in the government after the founding of the nation.
1: Mm-hmm.
0: Just incredible. They were self-medicating to an extent, or maybe they were imbibing for fun. Who knows? Anyway, either way, we are too restrictive. And this 1980s, Reagan, who some people would not call a liberal, a leftist. He may be liberal in some cases, but he wasn't considered a leftist.
1: No, not at all.
0: But under his watch, the civil appetites are forfeiture because of the war on drugs. And it ties together. Just like you sometimes mention the administrative courts, they just take and you have to defend yourself being arbitrary or guilty instead of going to court and going through due process. You got to go explain to the Title II government, Article II government, why you need to have this stuff back.
1: Mm-hmm.
0: Joe, it's awful. Just to begin with, as far as civil asset forfeiture goes, we had Dateline 20 years ago with their hidden cameras about parishes in Louisiana pulling people over for a simple traffic stop, doing a search, and taking thousands of dollars that the person just happened to have them. And there's thousands, if not tens of thousands, tens of thousands of stories just on this. I think it's wrong. And I think drugs should not be illegal. Anyway, go ahead.
1: Well, Jeff. Yeah, and that's, see, this is what happens. See, the issue of whether or not drugs or alcohol should be legal or not is a distraction to the overall case. See, this is where the Constitution becomes difficult. So we might say, okay, kids getting hooked on fentanyl, you know, and then, you know, gatewaying from marijuana into heroin, and you have statistics that people will throw at you saying, you know, the percentages of kids that smoke weed that eventually wind up, you know, in harder drugs, that's, you know, certainly as frequently likely as it is with alcohol. A couple of beers becomes a six-pack of beer, becomes a 24-pack of beer, becomes a fifth of vodka. And the trouble with all of these for-your-own-good laws, these prohibitional laws, is it removes the responsibility of a citizen. I know it's easier just to say, you know, ban the thing, but it is such lazy governance. I'd rather have our elected leaders or our community leaders out there saying, you really shouldn't get drunk all the time. Day drinking isn't funny. You know, whatever it is you have to do. And here's the point my most frequent go-to on this. The only part of the war on drugs that ever showed any results akin to a reduction in drug usage had nothing to do with police officers. It had nothing to do with civil asset forfeiture. It had to do with the First Lady of the United States and a slogan that became a campaign, that became a grassroots effort, and it actually showed reduction in drug use. You know which one I'm talking about, right, Kareem?
0: Just say no.
1: Only thing. So you mentioned Reagan. I mean, Nancy Reagan is the only person in the executive branch history of the war on drugs to ever actually see a downturn in drug use. And it was because she went after the user. She went to the user and said, you don't need to do this. You're better than this. It's the same way I want to fight abortion. I want to go to the kids before they get pregnant and say, you don't need to do this. There are groups that do this. Worth Your Weight is one of them. Works through some of crisis.

0: There's pregnancy centers in the country. Worth your weight. Look it up. They go into high schools to convince, to testify to kids that you don't need to jump in the back seat, get yourself pregnant just for, you know, Pyrrhic popularity. These are the ways you fight bad things happening, corruptive things happening in our communities. You don't just pass a law and walk away, because that, Kareem, is what winds up happening with these politicians. They stand behind a podium, say, today I've signed this legislation that hereby bans bad behavior altogether. I mean, why don't we just write a law that bans lying? Oh, now we've done it. We've fixed the American society. We have signed SB 433, hereby outlawing lying as within the continental United States, or something crazy like that, because that's what they do, and that's how you wind up with these civil asset forfeiture laws.
1: Joe, there's too much government overreach. Two examples for sure. But first, I will also praise Nancy Reagan for going on Different Strokes and sending her message out. When you go to the kids, you don't just go to the schools, you go to the pop culture. And
0: yeah,
1: there she was with Arnold. But going to two things about government overreach. Joe, 1 in 3 pilgrim marriages, Mayflower, came over here before the founding of the nation. 1 in 3 marriages were musket matrimonies, shotgun weddings. For decades, centuries, for millennia, people have hormones. They react, and honestly, up until most recently, let's say the last 100 years or so, we actually believe that you could be a mature adult when you were a teenager. We still do, because we accept, well, actually, bless her soul, the 19-year-old teenager that just got, at least they told us that she just died over in that Iran situation. So here we are having laws saying, okay, kids, don't do this, don't do this, don't do this. And then we do things that are against natural law. We're trying to protect ourselves, our sons, and our daughters from natural law.
0: What you're saying is we're asking the government to do it for us. And I don't play in that sandbox. I'm sorry. I'll talk to my kids. And that's the difference is, you know, you talk to your kids about this stuff. It's our job. Don't cede it to the government. But we do now too frequently, time and time again. Look at these people. Why would you cede anything to them? I don't want them driving me to the airport half the time. So why would I be ceding the management or the raising of my children to them? But we do too frequently because of convenience, because we're busy. We got to work 3 jobs. I mean, there's so many aspects of this. But I've got a break coming up here, Kareem. Good stuff. Well thought out, my friend. Drive safely. And
1: thanks for the call, Joe.
0: You know, keep the shiny side up and the greasy side down, as they say on the CB radio at 434-882.
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1: This text message comes from Mark. It says, Joe, isn't the girl who played Maggie O'Connell, since we're talking about Alaskan bush pilots, isn't she a conservative activist? I remember reading something about that. You're talking about Janine Turner, and yes. As a matter of fact, I don't even know if activist fully covers. She is a doer. She, along with a good friend, and became friends when he was running first for Senate, then for governor, Ed Gillespie's wife, Kathy Gillespie, founded Constituting America, which goes in, and you know, like we were talking about with Kareem, goes into schools, starts scholastic programs, first and foremost about reading, but then reading things like the Constitution and stuff like that. Is the website? It wasn't on my mind until you brought it up, but I think it's constitutingamerica.com, but I don't want to misspeak and have a bunch of people. Yeah, constitutingamerica.org. Sorry, constitutingamerica.org is where you go to visit their page. You can follow them on Facebook at Constituting America. They've got an X, an Instagram, the whole nine yards. And actually a video from Janine Turner, American Exceptionalism, How and Why It Matters. But there you go, Mark. Tangents entered into it. I actually think Rob Morrow as well, because Rob Morrow, who played Fleischman on the show, starred in the second of the three Ayn Rand installations. Remember, they did Atlas Shrugged as three movies, culminating with Who's John Galt? But Rob Morrow was in the second of those three. And he hasn't appeared, like, on the list of Angel Studios. He's not, you know, he ain't Jim Caviezel when it comes to, or even, you know, Dean Cain or some of these folks in Hollywood who get outspoken about their politics and are becoming more and more bold about being conservative. And it really, it's an interesting aspect, you know, coming back from Freedom Fest, where we were last week. And, you know, the Rob Schneiders and the Dean Cains and the Kelsey Grammers, who have, for the lack of a better term, come out of the closet. Janine was out there a decade ago. I think at least a decade before all it became cool to be seen as a conservative. It's probably why you haven't seen her in any, you know, movies of the week. It's just gives you rom-com or something there. I think they were talking about doing a reset of it. As a matter of fact, the guy who sang Molasses to Rum to Slaves in the Broadway production of 1776 and the film, John Cullum, was in Northern Exposure as well. I think he was also, it was past now, there. But matters of trivia, but you know, this, keep us interested in it. It's the Institute of Justice. If you want to find out more about this Ken Jupe case, it's ij.org. It's another one of these, and we were talking about this with Joel yesterday. They're going to do it. They are going to, because they hate the Bill of Rights. They can't stand it because it is handcuffs on being seen as important. And I'm sorry if that sounds dismissive. And I was reminded, Charisse writes in, don't forget, Joe, we have things like drug courts now that help keep people out of that kind of trouble. So don't make it sound like the law enforcement community is all just trying to throw people in jail. You're right. I mean, we started, and sometimes great controversy. A dear friend of mine started drug courts in the Central Virginia area and probably suffered because a lot of conservatives, like I said, the law and order conservatives say, drug court, that's soft on crime, Joe. And it becomes controversial. You get a conservative district attorney or commonwealth's attorney here in Virginia, and they do something that keeps people out of jail but gets them off the sauce, as it were. It's just seen as weak, I guess is the right word for it. And it's not. It's actually the opposite of weak. It takes strength to go in and say, how about you don't have to do drugs? Can you imagine somebody doing that today? In our hyper-charged, you can't tell me what to do except the fact that you tell me what to do all the time world? Where too many people get bristly over the idea of being told what to do or where to do it by the government, except when they want the government to tell somebody who they disagree with what to do or what they can't do. And I present it that way because I want you to hear the irony of it. A couple of other emails on stories that we hit. We're talking about the tragedy in Ohio. The river, the Scioto River, going through, there's a Columbus area, was running four times its normal pace, 10 cubic meters per second, 350 cubic feet per second. People went in, they were down by the river, it was a weekend, and the guy said, hey, I'm going to go into the river, and got swept away. And then the people went in to try to help him, got swept away. And tragedy, five people dead. And now people are out there saying, you know, the community needs to do more to police these rivers. How do you put fences up, lifeguards at every river? Believe me, there are places where going into the river is considered, you know, a violation of county law. Or the county will announce, you know, no boating on the river this weekend, and if you do, it's on your peril. Here in Central Virginia, we have a lot of slate mines that are full of water, and they're dangerous because people get lost in them all the time, or they hit themselves on submerged rock formations that you can't see from above. And you're not supposed to be going into them, so, you know, then the tragedy becomes twofold.
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11: From ABC News, I'm Sherry Preston.
8: Another round of tariff diplomacy, this one targeting products from Canada. The White House slapping an additional 50% tax on Canadian goods. In retaliation, the president says, for discriminatory treatment of American cars, alcohol, and dairy. ABC's Karen Hua with more on how the White House is doing it.
9: To impose these tariffs in the wake of a Supreme Court decision against him earlier this year, President Trump is citing a never-before-used provision of a 1930 trade law, which could also face legal challenges. The list of affected Canadian products is wide-ranging. Dairy products, alcohol, and honey, along with a range of other grocery items. Also construction materials, clothing, furniture, and electronics.
8: Bahrain has been sounding its missile alert sirens as Iran targets the country with a new barrage of missiles. The move coming amid the 10th straight night of fighting between the U.S. and Iran. ABC's Martha Raddatz is in Jordan with more on how the people of that country are reacting to renewed fighting.
11: We were out last night just near the hotel grabbing a quick bite to eat, and while we were out, the air raids could be heard throughout the city of Amman. You didn't really see much panic. I think people assume these missiles and drones are pointed towards U.S. bases, but there is that sense of what's going to happen here next, now that Iran has involved Jordan and those American service members as well.
8: The FDA says while a false positive was reported, lettuce from Taylor Farms remains the focus of the parasitic bacteria that has made hundreds of people sick. Days after parts of New York and New Jersey were hit with torrential rain and flooding, another storm's on the way.
12: Hundreds of flights already canceled today, and airlines have issued travel waivers for passengers traveling to or from the Northeast.
8: ABC's Sophie Flay, a federal judge placing a temporary stay on Paramount's merger with Warner Brothers Discovery. Several state attorneys general had sued. This is ABC News.
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8: Tropical storm Bertha is slowly beginning to grow along the Gulf Coast in New Orleans. Sewerage and Water Board member Randy Heyman says they're watching it closely.
14: We take all events seriously and are prepared to enhance staffing levels across the utility to ensure that all teams are coordinated, positioned, and equipped to respond as conditions evolve.
8: Bertha is pushing west from the Florida Panhandle and is expected to make landfall in southeast Louisiana sometime tomorrow. Michigan Athletic Director Ward Manuel is agreeing to a buyout of the remainder of his contract following a probe into the entire athletics department.
15: The independent investigation into the University of Michigan's athletics department followed the incident involving head coach Sharon Moore, fired last year for an inappropriate relationship with a staffer. University of Michigan President Domenico Grasso says the review revealed several issues.
16: These include failures in accountability, structural deficiencies, weaknesses in our reporting and support systems, and concerns about retaliation.
15: Grasso says no current employees will face disciplinary action. Michelle Franzen, ABC News.
8: There is now a $100,000 reward on the table for information leading to an arrest or conviction related to the death of 18-year-old Nolan Wells, who went partying with friends on one of Mississippi's barrier islands on the 4th of July. The friends returned home. Wells, however, did not. I'm Sherry Preston, ABC News.
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18: 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With offices at Flagler Executive Airport and Daytona Beach, got some trouble south of New Smyrna Beach. An accident on Halifax Avenue near Clinton Ranch Road in Oak Hill area. No reports of any major traffic trouble. That's going to be just to the east of I-95. Looks like the I-95 corridor, though, is running smoothly. I'm not seeing any major trouble, but volume's still pretty light out there. I'm Jared Cirillo.
19: 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We'll enjoy lots of sun today, isolated showers, 91 to 95 this afternoon, showers and a few clouds, mid-70s tonight, partly to mostly sunny, mid-90s tomorrow. Clear tomorrow night, sunny Thursday, low 90s. I'm Precision Weather Meteorologist Russ Murley on WNZF.
20: Disgusting feces and trash all around this unit. It's horrendous that any human being would think that it would be okay to leave a dog in those conditions.
21: Good morning, Flagler County. I'm Peter Killeen. You're listening to Flagler's Morning News. Two dogs died an agonizing death in the suffocating heat of a filthy storage unit. Liz Ryan has the disturbing details.
22: A tenant at Moore Storage on East Court Street in Bunnell noticed a foul stench coming from an adjoining storage unit. They called police, who tracked down the owner of the unit and met her there. Chief David Brennan describes the nightmarish scene.
20: Two deceased dogs. The smell was horrendous. It was just absolutely disgusting to think about their final demise.
22: 21-year-old Alexia Barquette of Palm Coast admitted the two dead black Labrador retrievers were hers.
20: She had checked on them on the 17th of July and found one of the dogs already dead and decided to leave the dog with the other dog who was still alive.
22: The second dog died a short time later. As to why someone would keep dogs in a storage unit.
20: She apparently ran a dog training business.
22: She had been told before what she was doing was wrong.
20: She had been previously warned by Flagler County Animal Services that she should not be storing dogs in the storage unit.
22: Alexia Barquette was arrested on animal cruelty charges. In other news, last week, Palm Coast commissioners proposed a maximum millage rate of 4.2296. Councilman Ty Miller says it could go down from there.
23: It's just the starting point of the budget conversation for us to work our way to what we think is the most responsible budget out there. So that's the max it can be, and there's certainly room for it to go lower. So we'll continue to work to get that budget in a good spot.
22: The council will likely formally adopt that maximum millage rate at today's meeting. We'll bring you an update in tomorrow's newscast. From the WNZF Newsroom, I'm Liz Ryan.
24: Is it fair to the people in the community, or is it just all about the almighty buck?
21: The Flagler County Planning and Development Board recommended denying a proposed cell tower. Erica Fox has more.
25: Planning and Development Board member Michael Goodman made that comment before the board rejected the tower. The 150-foot camouflage structure on Orange Street would meet county setback requirements and is designed to accommodate up to three wireless carriers. While one resident spoke in favor of improving cell service, most who addressed the board argued the tower wasn't the right fit for the surrounding community.
26: What about the wildlife ramifications? The birds, the insects, the bees. We have gopher tortoises on both sides of the property. What are you going to do about that?
25: Residents also voiced concerns about property values and preserving the character of the area. Planning and Development Board Chairman Mark Langello reminded those in attendance that under federal law, local governments can't deny wireless tower applications based on health concerns.
24: Whether we like it or not, we're not allowed to consider health concerns in the decision whether or not you can locate a tower somewhere. So while they may have very good concerns, you have to talk to your federal representative and congressman about those laws. So we literally cannot affect that.
25: After hearing public comment and board discussion, members said they weren't convinced the proposed location was appropriate and rejected the tower. The recommendation now moves to the Flagler County Commission, which will hold its own public hearing before making the final decision. From the WNZF Newsroom, I'm Erica Fox.
21: This local news is a service of Flagler County's Toyota dealer, Beaver Toyota in St. Augustine, conveniently located right off I-95 at exit 311.
27: My message to any poison peddler in Flagler County, better get out of town because we're going to come for you next.
21: Flagler County Sheriff Rick Staley says Florida's new law targeting emerging intoxicating substances is responding to an ever-changing drug landscape that crosses borders.
27: We have been able to make cases where we track the poison that's sold here in Flagler County all the way to a Mexican cartel.
21: Staley says drug traffickers constantly change the substances they sell.
27: When one drug gets more expensive, the user of the drugs and the dealer then pivot to something else.
21: Staley says the passage of Senate Bill 432 is largely a response to new designer drugs that have emerged in recent years.
27: We have seen a reduction in the fentanyl seizures, but we're not at zero.
21: The goal, says Staley, is to stay ahead of the evolving drug market trends. And keeping an eye on schools is key.
27: We do work closely with our school resource deputies to identify any concerning trends that may be coming up that could affect our youth.
21: Staley says undercover investigations and drug trafficking probes play major roles in turning poison peddlers into perps. And now you're up to date on Flagler's Morning News. I'm Peter Killeen.
0: This is Florida News Now.
1: As soccer fans head home after more than a month of World Cup action, South Florida organizers are celebrating. They say 424,000 attended the seven Miami Stadium matches, with even more going through FIFA Fan Festival at downtown Miami's Bayfront Park. Miami-Dade County's mayor is looking at the big picture.
2: It's not just the short term, it's the long term. Because again, our visibility to the world means more people are coming back. It means that people discovered venues even here that might not have been part of their usual routine.
1: Daniela Levine-Cava hinting they may not be done with the World Cup yet, saying they could try to attract the 2031 FIFA Women's World Cup. Lakeland City Commissioners got an earful of comments from the public on their first reading of a data center moratorium proposal on Monday, like this one.
3: I don't want my local, unique, lovely Florida environment, nor just our community that we have here in Lakeland, to die because somebody wants to store 1 terabyte of foot pics or something on the cloud as backup to their backup.
1: City commissioners will hold another public hearing and vote on the proposal August 3rd. The 12-month moratorium would cap any projects drawing more than 50 megawatts until state lawmakers decide how to regulate data centers. We are now less than 30 days away from the August primary election. University of North Florida public opinion poll shows Republican Byron Donalds leading Democrat David Jolly by 5 points, 46-41%. In their race to succeed Governor Ron DeSantis, Donalds and Jolly both responding to the numbers, with Donalds challenging Jolly to 3 debates. Jolly's campaign is pointing to a different poll from Change Research that shows him leading Donalds by 6 points. The primary is set for August 18th. With Florida's News, I'm Reed Shepherd.
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34: It's been a marathon of a run for Boston. Good morning, I'm Jay Reynolds. Red Sox were hot going into the All-Star break over a week ago. Still haven't backed off the throttle.
35: Swinging a liner to shortstop by Chang. His 14 in a row for the Red Sox. Chapman walks the tightrope. The Sox cannot be stopped. 6-5 win.
34: WEI in Boston, Red Sox with their second longest win streak in franchise history. They can match it tonight with a 15th straight win at Fenway. Angels rally to beat the Cardinals 3-2. Joe Adell hit by a pitch with the bases loaded to end it. Royals walk off the Giants for a 4-3 win. Yankees get two more homers from Jazz Chisholm. They beat the Pirates 8-5. Jordan Alvarez goes yard twice. Astros 8-5 over the Marlins. Jeremy Pena adding a grand slam. Tigers outlast the Cubs 8-6 in 10. Phillies hit a total of 5 homers. They beat the Dodgers 10-7. With LA's loss, Milwaukee now has the best record. Brewers beat the Mets 8-3. Jacob Mizorowski, though, done after 4 innings. His shortest start of the season is manager Pat Murphy.
36: Yeah, I think he was a little bit out of it. You know, the long layoff kind of affected his delivery and everything else. And I think it was important to notice that and get him out of there then. The velo dropped. He couldn't find the rhythm on his heater and, you know, went to all off-speed stuff. I think it was important we got him out of there.
34: Milwaukee, though, holding the best record of baseball. Guardians hit 7 homers. They beat the Twins 13-4. Mariners get a grand slam from Cal Raleigh. Shut out the Reds 8-0. FIFA says it's investigating the post-game incident on the field after the final. At least two players and a coach from Argentina were taking swings. Coming off the loss, Lionel Messi is on hiatus for the next two games for Inter Miami. Michigan is beginning the search for a new athletic director. Ward Manuel stepping down at the end of the year. WNBA Dallas says Paige Beckers does not have a concussion. She did not play, though, last night in the overtime loss to New York.
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2: From ABC News, I'm Sherry Preston. Another round of tariff diplomacy, this one targeting products from Canada. The White House slapping an additional 50% tax on Canadian goods. In retaliation, the president says, for discriminatory treatment of American cars, alcohol, and dairy. ABC's Karen Waugh with more on how the White House is doing it.
3: To impose these tariffs in the wake of a Supreme Court decision against him earlier this year, President Trump is citing a never-before-used provision of a 1930 trade law, which could also face legal challenges. The list of affected Canadian products is wide-ranging. Dairy products, alcohol, and honey, along with a range of other grocery items. Also construction materials, clothing, furniture, and electronics.
2: Bahrain has been sounding its missile alert sirens as Iran targets the country with a new barrage of missiles. The move coming amid the 10th straight night of fighting between the U.S. and Iran. ABC's Martha Raddatz is in Jordan with more on how the people of that country are reacting to renewed fighting.
5: We were out last night just near the hotel grabbing a quick bite to eat, and while we were out, the air raids could be heard throughout the city of Amman. You didn't really see much panic. I think people assume these missiles and drones are pointed towards U.S. bases. But there is that sense of what's going to happen here next, now that Iran has involved Jordan and those American service members as well.
2: The FDA says while a false positive was reported, lettuce from Taylor Farms remains the focus of the parasitic bacteria that has made hundreds of people sick. Days after parts of New York and New Jersey were hit with torrential rain and flooding, another storm's on the way.
6: Hundreds of flights already canceled today, and airlines have issued travel waivers for passengers traveling to or from the Northeast.
2: ABC Sophie Flay, a federal judge placing a temporary stay on Paramount's merger with Warner Brothers Discovery. Several state attorneys general had sued. This is ABC News.
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18: 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With offices at Flagler Executive Airport and Daytona Beach, got some trouble south of New Smyrna Beach, an accident on Halifax Avenue near Clinton Ranch Road in Oak Hill area. No reports of any major traffic trouble. That's going to be just to the east of I-95. Looks like the I-95 corridor, though, is running smoothly. I'm not seeing any major trouble, but volume's still pretty light out there. I'm Jared Cirillo.
4: 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Maybe an isolated shower or storm later on today. Low 80s, showers and a few clouds, mid-70s tonight. Sunny, mid-90s tomorrow. Partly to mostly sunny, low to mid-90s Thursday. I'm Precision Weather Meteorologist Russ Murley on WNZF.
7: Disgusting feces and trash all around this unit. It's horrendous that any human being would think that it would be okay to leave a dog in those conditions.
8: Good morning, Flagler County. I'm Peter Killeen. You're listening to Flagler's Morning News. Two dogs died in agonizing death in the suffocating heat of a filthy storage unit. Liz Ryan has the disturbing details.
9: A tenant at Moore Storage on East Court Street in Bunnell noticed a foul stench coming from an adjoining storage unit. They called police, who tracked down the owner of the unit and met her there. Chief David Brennan describes the nightmarish scene.
7: Two deceased dogs. The smell was horrendous. It was just absolutely disgusting to think about their final demise.
9: 21-year-old Alexia Barquette of Palm Coast admitted the two dead black Labrador retrievers were hers.
7: She had checked on them on the 17th of July and found one of the dogs already dead and decided to leave the dog with the other dog who was still alive.
9: The second dog died a short time later. As to why someone would keep dogs in a storage unit.
7: She apparently ran a dog training business.
9: She had been told before what she was doing was wrong.
7: She had been previously warned by Flagler County Animal Services that she should not be storing dogs in the storage unit.
9: Alexia Barquette was arrested on animal cruelty charges. In other news, last week, Palm Coast commissioners proposed a maximum millage rate of 4.2296. Councilman Ty Miller says it could go down from there.
10: It's just the starting point of the budget conversation for us to work our way to what we think is the most responsible budget out there. So that's the max it can be, and there's certainly room for it to go lower. So we'll continue to work to get that budget in a good spot.
9: The council will likely formally adopt that maximum millage rate at today's meeting. We'll bring you an update in tomorrow's newscast. From the WNZF Newsroom, I'm Liz Ryan.
11: Is it fair to the people in the community, or is it just all about the almighty buck?
8: The Flagler County Planning and Development Board recommended denying a proposed cell tower. Erica Fox has more.
12: Planning and Development Board member Michael Goodman made that comment before the board rejected the tower. The 150-foot camouflage structure on Orange Street would meet county setback requirements and is designed to accommodate up to three wireless carriers. While one resident spoke in favor of improving cell service, most who addressed the board argued the tower wasn't the right fit for the surrounding community.
19: What about the wildlife ramifications? The birds, the insects, the bees. We have gopher tortoises on both sides of the property. What are you going to do about that?
12: Residents also voiced concerns about property values and preserving the character of the area. Planning and Development Board Chairman Mark Langello reminded those in attendance that under federal law, local governments can't deny wireless tower applications based on health concerns.
20: Whether we like it or not, we're not allowed to consider health concerns in the decision whether or not you can locate a tower somewhere. So while they may have very good concerns, you have to talk to your federal representative and congressman about those laws. So we literally cannot affect that.
12: After hearing public comment and board discussion, members said they weren't convinced the proposed location was appropriate and rejected the tower. The recommendation now moves to the Flagler County Commission, which will hold its own public hearing before making the final decision. From the WNZF Newsroom, I'm Erica Fox.
8: This local news is a service of Flagler County's Toyota dealer, Beaver Toyota in St. Augustine, conveniently located right off I-95 at exit 311.
21: My message to any poison peddler in Flagler County, you better get out of town because we're going to come for you next.
8: Flagler County Sheriff Rick Staley says Florida's new law targeting emerging intoxicating substances is responding to an ever-changing drug landscape that crosses borders.
21: We have been able to make cases where we track the poison that's sold here in Flagler County all the way to a Mexican cartel.
8: Staley says drug traffickers constantly change the substances they sell.
21: When one drug gets more expensive, the user of the drugs and the dealer then pivot to something else.
13: Staley says the passage of Senate Bill 432 is largely a response to new designer drugs that have emerged in recent years.
21: We have seen a reduction in the fentanyl seizures, but we're not at zero.
13: The goal, says Staley, is to stay ahead of the evolving drug market trends, and keeping an eye on schools is key.
21: We do work closely with our school resource deputies to identify any concerning trends that may be coming up that could affect our youth.
13: Staley says undercover investigations and drug trafficking probes play major roles in turning poison peddlers into perps. And now you're up to date on Flagler's Morning News. I'm Peter Killeen.
14: This is Florida News Now.
15: As soccer fans head home after more than a month of World Cup action, South Florida organizers are celebrating. They say 424,000 attended the seven Miami Stadium matches, with even more going through FIFA Fan Festival at downtown Miami's Bayfront Park. Miami-Dade County's mayor is looking at the big picture.
16: Not just the short term, it's the long term. Because again, our visibility to the world means more people are coming back. It means that people discovered venues even here that might not have been part of their usual routine.
15: Daniela Levine-Cava hinting they may not be done with the World Cup yet, saying they could try to attract the 2031 FIFA Women's World Cup. Lakeland City Commissioners got an earful of comments from the public on their first reading of a data center moratorium proposal on Monday, like this one.
22: I don't want my local, unique, lovely Florida environment, nor just our community that we have here in Lakeland, to die because somebody wants to store 1 terabyte of foot pics or something on the cloud as backup to their backup.
15: City commissioners will hold another public hearing and vote on the proposal August 3rd. The 12-month moratorium would cap any projects drawing more than 50 megawatts until state lawmakers decide how to regulate data centers. We are now less than 30 days away from the August primary election. University of North Florida public opinion poll shows Republican Byron Donalds leading Democrat David Jolly by 5 points, 46-41%, in their race to succeed Governor Ron DeSantis. Donalds and Jolly both responding to the numbers, with Donalds challenging Jolly to 3 debates. Jolly's campaign is pointing to a different poll from Change Research that shows him leading Donalds by 6 points. The primary is set for August 18th. With Florida's News, I'm Reed Shepard.
23: Someone had a birthday.
24: Yep, 50. 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
23: Good idea. And happy 50th.
34: It's been a marathon of a run for Boston. Good morning, I'm Jay Reynolds. Red Sox were hot going into the All-Star break over a week ago. Still haven't backed off the throttle.
36: Swing a liner to shortstop by Chang. It's 14 in a row for the Red Sox. Chapman walks the tightrope. The Sox cannot be stopped. 6-5 winner.
34: WEI in Boston. Red Sox with their second longest win streak in franchise history. They can match it tonight with a 15th straight win. At Fenway, Angels rally to beat the Cardinals 3-2. Joe Adell hit by a pitch with the bases loaded to end it. Royals walk off the Giants for a 4-3 win. Yankees get 2 more homers from Jazz Chisholm. They beat the Pirates 8-5. Yordan Alvarez goes yard twice. Astros 8-5 over the Marlins. Jeremy Pena adding a grand slam. Tigers outlast the Cubs 8-6 in 10. Phillies hit a total of 5 homers. They beat the Dodgers 10-7. With LA's loss, Milwaukee now has the best record. Brewers beat the Mets 8-3. Jacob Mizorowski, though, done after four innings, his shortest start of the season. His manager, Pat Murphy.
36: Yeah, I think he was a little bit out of it. You know, the long layoff kind of affected his delivery and everything else. And I think it was important to notice that and get him out of there then. Velo dropped. He couldn't find the rhythm on his heater and, you know, went to all off-speed stuff. I think it was important we got him out of there.
34: Milwaukee, though, holding the best record in baseball. Guardians hit seven homers. They beat the Twins 13-4. Mariners get a grand slam from Cal Raleigh. Shut out the Reds 8-0. FIFA says it's investigating the post-game incident on the field after the final. At least two players and a coach from Argentina were taking swings. Coming off the loss, Lionel Messi is on hiatus for the next two games for Inter Miami. Michigan is beginning the search for a new athletic director. Ward Manuel stepping down at the end of the year. WNBA, Dallas says Paige Beckers does not have a concussion. She did not play, though, last night in the overtime loss to New York.
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16: So what's coming up this week on Free for All Friday? The head of our A-rated Flagler Public Schools, Superintendent LaShaka Moore, and her Chief of Operations, Lauren Johnson. What's new, who's new, and what's going on in the 26-27 upcoming school year? 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
17: From ABC News, I'm Sherry Preston. Another round of tariff diplomacy, this one targeting products from Canada. The White House slapping an additional 50% tax on Canadian goods. In retaliation, the president says, for discriminatory treatment of American cars, alcohol, and dairy. ABC's Karen Hua with more on how the White House is doing it.
18: To impose these tariffs in the wake of a Supreme Court decision against him earlier this year, President Trump is citing a never-before-used provision of a 1930 trade law, which could also face legal challenges. The list of affected Canadian Canadian products is wide-ranging. Dairy products, alcohol, and honey, along with a range of other grocery items. Also construction materials, clothing, furniture, and electronics.
17: Bahrain has been sounding its missile alert sirens as Iran targets the country with a new barrage of missiles. The move coming amid the 10th straight night of fighting between the U.S. and Iran.

0: on. ABC's Martha Raddatz is in Jordan with more on how the people of that country are reacting to renewed fighting.
1: We were out last night just near the hotel grabbing a quick bite to eat, and while we were out, the air raids could be heard throughout the city of Amman. You didn't really see much panic. I think people assume these missiles and drones are pointed towards U.S. bases, but there is that sense of what's going to happen here next, now that Iran has involved Jordan and those American service members as well.
0: The FDA says while a false positive was reported, lettuce from Taylor Farms remains the focus of the parasitic bacteria that has made hundreds of people sick. Days after parts of New York and New Jersey were hit with torrential rain and flooding, another storm's on the way.
2: Hundreds of flights already canceled today, and airlines have issued travel waivers for passengers traveling to or from the Northeast.
0: ABC's Sophie Flay, a federal judge placing a temporary stay on Paramount's merger with Warner Brothers Discovery. Several state attorneys general had sued. This is ABC News.
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4: 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Got some trouble south of New Smyrna Beach, an accident on Halifax Avenue near Clinton Ranch Road in Oak Hill area. No reports of any major traffic trouble. That's going to be just to the east of I-95. Looks like the I-95 corridor, though, is running smoothly. I'm not seeing any major trouble, but volume's still pretty light out there. I'm Jared Cervello.
5: 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We'll enjoy lots of sun today. Isolated showers, 91 to 95 this afternoon. Showers and a few clouds, mid-70s tonight. Partly to mostly sunny, mid-90s tomorrow. Clear tomorrow night. Sunny Thursday, low 90s. I'm Precision Weather Meteorologist Russ Smirley on WNZF.
6: Disgusting feces and trash all around this unit. It's horrendous that any human being would think that it would be okay to leave a dog in those conditions.
7: Good morning, Flagler County. I'm Peter Killeen. You're listening to Flagler's Morning News. Two dogs died an agonizing death in the suffocating heat of a filthy storage unit. Liz Ryan has the disturbing details.
8: A tenant at Moore Storage on East Court Street in Bunnell noticed a foul stench coming from an adjoining storage unit. They called police, who tracked down the owner of the unit and met her there. Chief David Brennan describes the nightmarish scene.
6: Two deceased dogs. The smell was horrendous. It was just absolutely disgusting to think about their final demise.
8: 21-year-old Alexia Barquette of Palm Coast admitted the two dead black Labrador retrievers were hers.
6: She had checked on them on the 17th of July and found one of the dogs already dead and decided to leave the dog with the other dog who was still alive.
8: The second dog died a short time later. As to why someone would keep dogs in a storage unit.
6: She apparently ran a dog training business.
8: She had been told before what she was doing was wrong.
6: She had been previously warned by Flagler County Animal Services that she should not be storing dogs in the storage unit.
8: Alexia Barquette was arrested on animal cruelty charges. In other news, last week, Palm Coast commissioners proposed a maximum millage rate of 4.2296. Councilman Ty Miller says it could go down from there.
9: It's just the starting point of the budget conversation for us to work our way to what we think is the most responsible budget out there. So that's the max it can be, and there's certainly room for it to go lower. So we'll continue to work to get that budget in a good spot.
8: The council will likely formally adopt that maximum millage rate at today's meeting. We'll bring you an update in tomorrow's newscast. From the WNZF Newsroom, I'm Liz Ryan.
10: Is it fair to the people in the community, or is it just all about the almighty buck?
7: The Flagler County Planning and Development Board recommended denying a proposed cell tower. Erica Fox has more.
2: Planning and Development Board member Michael Goodman made that comment before the board rejected the tower. The 150-foot camouflage structure on Orange Street would meet county setback requirements and is designed to accommodate up to three wireless carriers. While one resident spoke in favor of improving cell service, most who addressed the board argued the tower wasn't the right fit for the surrounding community.
11: What about the wildlife ramifications? The birds, the insects, the bees. We have gopher tortoises on both sides of the property. What are you going to do about that?
2: Residents also voiced concerns about property values and preserving the character of the area. Planning and Development Board Chairman Mark Langello reminded those in attendance that under federal law, local governments can't deny wireless tower applications based on health concerns.
12: Whether we like it or not, we're not allowed to consider health concerns in the decision whether or not you can locate a tower somewhere. So while they may have very good concerns, you have to talk to your federal representative and congressman about those laws. So we literally cannot affect that.
2: After hearing public comment and board discussion, members said they weren't convinced the proposed location was appropriate and rejected the tower. The recommendation now moves to the Flagler County Commission, which will hold its own public hearing before making the final decision. From the WNZF Newsroom, I'm Erica Fox.
7: This local news is a service of Flagler County's Toyota dealer, Beaver Toyota in St. Augustine, conveniently located right off I-95 at exit 311.
13: My message to any poison peddler in Flagler County, you better get out of town because we're going to come for you next.
7: Flagler County Sheriff Rick Staley says Florida's new law targeting emerging intoxicating substances is responding to an ever-changing drug landscape that crosses borders.
13: We have been able to make cases where we track the poison that's sold here in Flagler County all the way to a Mexican cartel.
7: Staley says drug traffickers constantly change the substances they sell.
13: When one drug gets more expensive, the user of the drugs and the dealer then pivot to something else.
7: Staley says the passage of Senate Bill 432 is largely a response to new designer drugs that have emerged in recent years.
13: We have seen a reduction in the fentanyl seizures, but we're not at zero.
7: The goal, says Staley, is to stay ahead of the evolving drug market trends, and keeping an eye on schools is key.
13: We do work closely with our school resource deputies to identify any concerning trends that may be coming up that could affect our youth.
7: Staley says undercover investigations and drug trafficking probes play major roles in turning poison peddlers into perps. And now you're up to date on Flagler's Morning News. I'm Peter Killeen.
14: This is Florida News Now.
15: As soccer fans head home after more than a month of World Cup action, South Florida organizers are celebrating. They say 424,000 attended the seven Miami Stadium matches, with even more going through FIFA Fan Festival at downtown Miami's Bayfront Park. Miami-Dade County's mayor is looking at the big picture.
16: It's not just the short term, it's the long term. Because again, our visibility to the world means more people are coming back. It means that people discovered venues even here that might not have been part of their usual routine.
15: Daniela Levine-Cava hinting they may not be done with the World Cup yet, saying they could try to attract the 2031 FIFA Women's World Cup. Lakeland City Commissioners got an earful of comments from the public on their first reading of a data center moratorium proposal on Monday, like this one.
17: I don't want my local, unique, lovely Florida environment, nor just our community that we have here in Lakeland, to die because somebody wants to store 1 terabyte of foot pics or something on the cloud as backup to their backup.
15: City Commissioners will hold another public hearing and vote on the proposal August 3rd. The 12-month moratorium would cap any projects drawing more than 50 megawatts That's until state lawmakers decide how to regulate data centers. We are now less than 30 days away from the August primary election. University of North Florida public opinion poll shows Republican Byron Donalds leading Democrat David Jolly by 5 points, 46-41%, in their race to succeed Governor Ron DeSantis. Donalds and Jolly both responding to the numbers, with Donalds challenging Jolly to three debates. Jolly's campaign is pointing to a different poll from Change Research that shows him leading Donalds by 6 points. The primary is set for August 18th. With Florida's News, I'm Reed Shepherd.
18: Someone had a birthday.
19: Yep, 50. Can't believe it.
18: 50 years of wisdom.
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18: Good idea. And happy 50th.
21: It's been a marathon of a run for Boston. Good morning, I'm Jay Reynolds. Red Sox were hot going into the All-Star break over a week ago. Still haven't backed off the throttle.
22: Swing a liner to shortstop by Chang. His 14 in a row for the Red Sox. Chapman walks the tightrope. The Sox cannot be stopped. 6-5 winner.
21: WEI in Boston. Red Sox with their second longest win streak in franchise history. They can match it tonight with a 15th straight win. At Fenway, Angels rally to beat the Cardinals 3-2. Joe Adell hit by a pitch with the bases loaded to end it. Royals walk off the Giants for a 4-3 win. Yankees get two more homers from Jazz Chisholm. They beat the Pirates 8-5. Jordan Alvarez goes yard twice. Astros 8-5 over the Marlins. Jeremy Pena adding a grand slam. Tigers outlast the Cubs 8-6 in 10. Phillies hit a total of 5 homers. They beat the Dodgers 10-7. With LA's loss, Milwaukee now has the best record. Brewers beat the Mets 8-3. Jacob Mizorowski, though, done after 4 innings, his shortest start of the season, his manager, Pat Murphy.
23: Yeah, I think he was a little bit out of it. You know, the long layoff kind of affected his delivery and everything else. And I think it was important to notice that and get him out of there then. The velo dropped. He couldn't find the rhythm on his heater and, you know, went to all off-speed stuff. I think it was important we got him out of there.
21: Milwaukee, though, holding the best record in baseball. Guardians hit 7 homers. They beat the Twins 13-4. Mariners get a grand slam from Cal Raleigh. Shut out the Reds 8-0. FIFA says it's investigating the post-game incident on the field after the final. At least 2 players and a coach from Argentina were taking swings. Coming off the loss, Lionel Messi is on hiatus for the next 2 games for Inter Miami. Michigan is beginning the search for a new athletic director. Ward Manuel stepping down at the end of the year. WNBA, Dallas says Paige Beckers does not have a concussion. She did not play, though, last night in the overtime loss to New York.
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28: No big deal. 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
30: Good morning. This is Ed Pruitt of Edward Jones bringing you the daily financial market report. U.S. equity markets closed mostly lower yesterday as investors assessed an escalation in military activity between the U.S. and Iran over the weekend. Reports indicating that both sides remain open to negotiations toward a diplomatic solution help limit the market impact, with the S&P 500 declining 0.2% on the day while oil prices closed only modestly higher. Looking ahead, investors face a busy earnings calendar this week, headlined by Alphabet and Tesla, which are scheduled to report on Wednesday. From a market leadership perspective, energy was among the top-performing sectors, supported by heightened geopolitical uncertainty. Bond yields edged higher with the 10-year U.S. Treasury yield rising to 4.59% and the 2-year yield climbing to 4.21%. The Dow Jones Industrial Average finished down 305 points to close at 51,841. The S&P 500 was down 14 at 7,443, and the NASDAQ finished down 12 points to close at 25,508. In commodity markets, the spot price of gold was down $4.70 to $4,014 an ounce, and the price of crude oil finished up 66 cents to $82 a barrel. This is Ed Pruitt of Edward Jones, member SIPC, serving individual investors with personalized attention and long-term financial advice at 107 Flagler Plaza Drive in Palm Coast. Our phone number here is 439-0047. Please give us a call if we can be of any service. Thanks and have a great day.
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31: From ABC News, I'm Sherry Preston. We are learning more about the circumstances surrounding the deaths of three American service members in Jordan. That is, the U.S. and Iran exchange fire once again overnight. ABC's Martha Raddatz is in Amman, Jordan.
32: Video circulating online showing massive explosions. One missile striking a housing container unit, according to sources, although it is unclear whether that is where the fatalities occurred. President Trump vowing retaliation, warning Iran will pay many times over for every American soldier killed. The U.S. launching new attacks on Iranian military targets for the 10th straight day.
2: An Iranian official beginning meets with mediators in Pakistan as diplomats try to salvage what is left of the collapsed memorandum of understanding. Gas prices have now hit $4 a gallon on average, and with upcoming rough weather expected, they could go even higher soon. Patrick DeHaan is with Gas Buddy.
7: It's a reminder of Mother Nature's impact on gas prices that we could see in August and September as hurricane season starts to find its stride. So while it is geopolitical factors primarily pushing prices up, there are other factors that could become active in the weeks ahead.
2: Active right now, Tropical Storm Bertha.
8: Officials throughout the region are urging people to stay out of the water as the storm could produce high surf and dangerous rip currents. As Bertha threatens the Gulf Coast, other parts of the country are reeling from deadly flooding. In Wayne County, Utah, five family members were killed during a camping trip after being swept away by flash flooding.
2: ABC's Sophie Flay, New York and New Jersey still recovering from flash flooding over the weekend, could be in for another round of it this week. The White House slapping 50% tariffs on almost all Canadian goods in retaliation, the president says, for Canada discriminating against American-made products. 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
2: A federal judge temporarily halting Paramount's merger with Warner Brothers Discovery after a protest by several states.
10: If this deal goes through, not only would it be one of the largest media companies in the United States, but according to the attorneys general who brought this lawsuit to challenge it, it would really be a loss for consumers. They argue by combining two of the big five legacy studios, you're just going to have too much media under one roof.
2: That's ABC's Peter Haralambos. Taylor Farms voluntarily expanding the recall of iceberg lettuce products amid the parasitic bacteria outbreak that has sickened hundreds of people. The UK has its seventh prime minister in the past decade. Andy Burnham, the former mayor of Manchester, is now head of the Labour Department. ABC's Guy Davies is at the Foreign Desk in London.
11: It's turned out to be a bit of a coronation for Andy Burnham. He's a deeply popular figure in Manchester, where he's been mayor, and it was essentially a given that he was going to be the new prime minister yesterday, because all of these lawmakers in the Labour Party have said that they want Andy Burnham to be their next prime minister. Normally there's a kind of internal leadership contest that didn't happen this time around. That's how popular he is.
2: The UK is experiencing a cost of living crisis amid strong distrust in the government. A lot of us are spending a lot of money at the movies. Theater chain AMC, the biggest in the country, says its last quarter was the best in the company's 106-year history. Sherry Preston, ABC News.
12: Shh, here she comes.
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15: 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No report of any serious accidents. I-95 corridor looks pretty good. Don't forget about the road work resurfacing project going on. It started yesterday. State Road 100 from the Putnam County border at the northern end of Crescent Lake to US 1 in Bunnell. I'm Jared Cirillo.
16: J.
0: 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Maybe an isolated shower or storm later on today. Low 80s, showers and a few clouds, mid-70s tonight. Sunny, mid-90s tomorrow. Partly to mostly sunny, low to mid-90s Thursday. I'm Precision Weather Meteorologist Russ Murley on WNZF.
1: Disgusting feces and trash all around this unit. It's horrendous that any human being would think that it would be okay to leave a dog in those conditions.
12: Good morning, Flagler County. I'm Peter Killeen. You're listening to Flagler's Morning News. Two dogs died an agonizing death in the suffocating heat of a filthy storage unit. Liz Ryan has the disturbing details.
16: A tenant at Moore Storage on East Court Street in Bunnell noticed a foul stench coming from an adjoining storage unit. They called police, who tracked down the owner of the unit and met her there. Chief David Brennan describes the nightmarish scene.
1: Two deceased dogs. The smell was horrendous. It was just absolutely disgusting to think about their final demise.
16: 21-year-old Alexia Barquette of Palm Coast admitted the two dead black Labrador retrievers were hers.
1: She had checked on them on the 17th of July and found one of the dogs already dead and decided to leave the dog with the other dog who was still alive.
16: The second dog died a short time later. As to why someone would keep dogs in a storage unit.
1: She apparently ran a dog training business.
16: She had been told before what she was doing was wrong.
1: She had been previously warned by Flagler County Animal Services that she should not be storing dogs in the storage unit.
16: Alexia Barquette was arrested on animal cruelty charges. In other news, last week, Palm Coast commissioners proposed a maximum millage rate of 4.2296. Councilman Ty Miller says it could go down from there.
17: It's just the starting point of the budget conversation for us to work our way to what we think is the most responsible budget out there. So that's the max it can be, and there's certainly room for it to go lower. So we'll continue to work to get that budget in a good spot.
16: The council will likely formally adopt that maximum millage rate at today's meeting. We'll bring you an update in tomorrow's newscast. From the WNZF Newsroom, I'm Liz Ryan.
18: Is it fair to the people in the community, or is it just all about the almighty buck?
12: The Flagler County Planning and Development Board recommended denying a proposed cell tower. Erica Fox has more.
19: Planning and Development Board member Michael Goodman made that comment before the board rejected the tower. The 150-foot camouflage structure on Orange Street would meet county setback requirements and is designed to accommodate up to three wireless carriers. While one resident spoke in favor of improving cell service, most who addressed the board argued the tower wasn't the right fit for the surrounding community.
20: What about the wildlife ramifications? The birds, the insects, the bees. We have gopher tortoises on both sides of the property. What are you going to do about that?
19: Residents also voiced concerns about property values and preserving the character of the area. Planning and Development Board Chairman Mark Langello reminded those in attendance that under federal law, local governments can't deny wireless tower applications based on health concerns.
18: Whether we like it or not, we're not allowed to consider health concerns in the decision whether or not you can locate a tower somewhere. So while they may have very good concerns, you have to talk to your federal representative and congressman about those laws. So we literally cannot affect that.
19: After hearing public comment and board discussion, members said they weren't convinced the proposed location was appropriate and rejected the tower. The recommendation now moves to the Flagler County Commission, which will hold its own public hearing before making the final decision. From the WNZF Newsroom, I'm Erica Fox.
12: This local news is a service of Flagler County's Toyota dealer, Beaver Toyota in St. Augustine, conveniently located right off I-95 at exit 311.
21: My message to any poison peddler in Flagler County, better get out of town because we're going to come for you next.
12: Flagler County Sheriff Rick Staley says Florida's new law targeting emerging intoxicating substances is responding to an ever-changing drug landscape that crosses borders.
21: We have been able to make cases where we track the poison that's sold here in Flagler County all the way to a Mexican cartel.
12: Staley says drug traffickers constantly change the substances they sell.
21: When one drug gets more expensive, the user of the drugs and the dealer then pivot to something else.
12: Staley says the passage of Senate Bill 432 is largely a response to new designer drugs that have emerged in recent years.
21: We have seen a reduction in the fentanyl seizures, but we're not at zero.
3: The goal, says Staley, is to stay ahead of the evolving drug market trends, and keeping an eye on schools is key.
21: We do work closely with our school resource deputies to identify any concerning trends that may be coming up that could affect our youth.
3: Staley says undercover investigations and drug trafficking probes play major roles in turning poison peddlers into perps. And now you're up to date on Flagler's Morning News. I'm Peter Killeen.
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5: The impact of Tropical Storm Bertha is being felt in parts of North Florida. The National Weather Service issuing a tropical storm watch and coastal flood advisory for the Panhandle. Bertha's sustained winds are currently 50 miles an hour, but that could go up to 60 miles an hour, which could cause trees to snap and power lines to come down. There's also potential for up to 2 feet of storm surge and minor coastal flooding. Tornadoes are also possible. A Georgia woman could face charges for the deadly shooting of her child in Florida. The Osceola County Sheriff's Office recommending charges against the mother of Braden Tennyson. The two-year-old was shot to death this month by his four-year-old cousin while on vacation in Kissimmee. Deputies say the gun was not secured and was easily accessible by the child. Investigators are asking prosecutors to charge the two-year-old's mom, Shaquilla Tennyson, with felony culpable negligence. A Leon County Circuit judge dismissing a lawsuit over paperwork intended to remove Republican Congressman Corey Mills from the August 18th primary ballot. The lawsuit was filed by Michael Johnson, who's running against Mills in the GOP primary.
6: Democratic Republic that relies on the people and their votes to vote for the candidate of their choice. And that is at the heart of our system here in the state of Florida and in the United States.
5: Congressman Mills, who was elected in 2022, represents Southern Volusia and Seminole counties. He's facing an ongoing House ethics investigation after being accused by a former girlfriend of threatening to publish sexually explicit videos of her. The U.S. Fish and Wildlife Service has added three Florida reptiles to its endangered species list.
22: Reagan Whitlock with the Center for Biological Diversity says the Keys mole skink, the rim rock crown snake, and key ringneck snake all face habitat loss.
23: All three are found in South Florida and the Florida Keys, one of the country's greatest biodiversity hotspots.
22: An agreement led to the first endangered species additions under the current administration.
5: That's Gordon Bird with Florida's News. I'm Karen Curtis.
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31: It's been a marathon of a run for Boston. Good morning, I'm Jay Reynolds. Red Sox were hot going into the All-Star break over a week ago. Still haven't backed off the throttle.
32: Swing a liner to short, caught by Chang! His 14 in a row for the Red Sox! Chapman walks the tightrope! The Sox cannot be stopped! 6-5 winner!
31: WEI in Boston, Red Sox with their second longest win streak in franchise history. They can match it tonight with a 15th straight win at Fenway. Angels rally to beat the Cardinals 3-2. Joe Adell hit by a pitch with the bases loaded to end it. Royals walk off the Giants for a 4-3 win. Yankees get two more homers from Jazz Chisholm. They beat the Pirates 8-5. Yordan Alvarez goes yard twice. Astros 8-5 over the Marlins. Jeremy Pena adding a grand slam. Tigers outlast the Cubs 8-6-10. Phillies hit a total of five homers. They beat the Dodgers 10-7. With LA's loss, Milwaukee now has the best record. Brewers beat the Mets 8-3. Jacob Mizorowski, though, done after four innings. His shortest start of the season is manager Pat Murphy.
33: Yeah, I think he was a little bit out of it. You know, the long layoff kind of affected his delivery and everything else. And I think it was important to notice that and get him out of there then. The velo dropped. He couldn't find the rhythm on his heater and, you know, went to all off-speed stuff. I think it was important we got him out of there.
31: Milwaukee, though, holding the best record in baseball. Guardians hit seven homers. They beat the Twins 13-4. Mariners get a grand slam from Cal Raleigh. Shut out the Reds 8-0. FIFA says it's investigating the post-game incident on the field after the final. At least two players and a coach from Argentina were taking swings. Coming off the loss, Lionel Messi is on hiatus for the next two games for Inter-Miami. Michigan is beginning the search for a new athletic director, Ward Manuel, stepping down at the end of the year. WNBA, Dallas says Paige Beckers does not have a concussion. She did not play, though, last night in the overtime loss to New York.
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5: ABC News. I'm Sherry Preston. We are learning more about the circumstances surrounding the deaths of three American service members in Jordan. That is, the U.S. and Iran exchange fire once again overnight. ABC's Martha Raddatz is in Amman, Jordan.
6: Video circulating online showing massive explosions. One missile striking a housing container unit, according to sources, although it is unclear whether that is where the fatalities occurred. President Trump vowing retaliation, warning Iran will pay many times over for every American soldier killed. The U.S. launching new attacks on Iranian military targets for the 10th straight day.
5: An Iranian official beginning meets with mediators in Pakistan as diplomats try to salvage what is left of the collapsed memorandum of understanding. Gas prices have now hit $4 a gallon on average, and with upcoming rough weather expected, they could go even higher soon. Patrick DeHaan is with Gas Buddy.
7: It's a reminder of Mother Nature's impact on gas prices that we could see in August and September as hurricane season starts to find its stride. So while it is geopolitical factors primarily pushing prices up, there are other factors that could become active in the weeks ahead.
5: Active right now, Tropical Storm Bertha.
12: Officials throughout the region are urging people to stay out of the water, as the storm could produce high surf and dangerous rip currents. As Bertha threatens the Gulf Coast, other parts of the country are reeling from deadly flooding. In Wayne County, Utah, five family members were killed during a camping trip after being swept away by flash flooding.
5: ABC's Sophie Flay, New York and New Jersey, still recovering from flash flooding over the weekend, could be in for another round of it this week. The White House slapping 50% tariffs on almost all Canadian goods in retaliation, the president says, for Canada discriminating against American-made products. 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
17: 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With offices at Flagler Executive Airport and Daytona Beach, got some trouble south of New Smyrna Beach. An accident on Halifax Avenue near Clinton Ranch Road in Oak Hill area. No reports of any major traffic trouble. That's going to be just to the east of I-95. Looks like the I-95 corridor, though, is running smoothly. I'm not seeing any major trouble, but volume's still pretty light out there. I'm Jared Cirillo.
18: 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We'll enjoy lots of sun today, isolated showers, 91 to 95 this afternoon, showers and a few clouds, mid-70s tonight, partly to mostly sunny, mid-90s tomorrow. Clear tomorrow night. Sunny Thursday, low 90s. I'm Precision Weather Meteorologist Russ Murley on WNZF.
0: Disgusting feces and trash all around this unit. It's horrendous that any human being would think that it would be okay to leave a dog in those conditions.
1: Good morning, Flagler County. I'm Peter Killeen. You're listening to Flagler's Morning News. Two dogs died an agonizing death in the suffocating heat of a filthy storage unit. Liz Ryan has the disturbing details.
19: A tenant at Moore Storage on East Court Street in Bunnell noticed a foul stench coming from an adjoining storage unit. They called police, who tracked down the owner of the unit and met her there. Chief David Brennan describes the nightmarish scene.
0: Two deceased dogs. The smell was horrendous. It was just absolutely disgusting to think about their final demise.
19: 21-year-old Alexia Barquette of Palm Coast admitted the two dead black Labrador retrievers were hers.
0: She had checked on them on the 17th of July and found one of the dogs already dead and decided to leave the dog with the other dog who was still alive.
19: The second dog died a short time later. As to why someone would keep dogs in a storage unit.
0: She apparently ran a dog training business.
19: She had been told before what she was doing was wrong.
0: She had been previously warned by Flagler County Animal Services that she should not be storing dogs in the storage unit.
19: Alexia Barquette was arrested on animal cruelty charges. In other news, last week, Palm Coast commissioners proposed a maximum millage rate of 4.2296. Councilman Ty Miller says it could go down from there.
20: It's just the starting point of the budget conversation for us to work our way to what we think is the most responsible budget out there. So that's the max it can be, and there's certainly room for it to go lower. So we'll continue to work to get that budget in a good spot.
19: The council will likely formally adopt that maximum millage rate at today's meeting. We'll bring you an update in tomorrow's newscast. From the WNZF Newsroom, I'm Liz Ryan.
21: Is it fair to the people in the community, or is it just all about the almighty buck?
1: The Flagler County Planning and Development Board recommended denying a proposed cell tower. Erica Fox has more.
22: Planning and Development Board member Michael Goodman made that comment before the board rejected the tower. The 150-foot camouflage structure on Orange Street would meet county setback requirements and is designed to accommodate up to three wireless carriers. While one resident spoke in favor of improving cell service, most who addressed the board argued the tower wasn't the right fit for the surrounding community.
23: What about the wildlife ramifications? The birds, the insects, the bees. We have gopher tortoises on both sides of the property. What are you going to do about that?
22: Residents also voiced concerns about property values and preserving the character of the area. Planning and Development Board Chairman Mark Langello reminded those in attendance that under federal law, local governments can't deny wireless tower applications based on health concerns.
24: Whether we like it or not, we're not allowed to consider health concerns in the decision whether or not you can locate a tower somewhere. So while they may have very good concerns, you have to talk to your federal representative and congressman about those laws. So we literally cannot affect that.
22: After hearing public comment and board discussion, members said they weren't convinced the proposed location was appropriate and rejected the tower. The recommendation now moves to the Flagler County Commission, which will hold its own public hearing before making the final decision. From the WNZF Newsroom, I'm Erica Fox.
1: This local news is a service of Flagler County's Toyota dealer, Beaver Toyota in St. Augustine, conveniently located right off I-95 at exit 311.
25: My message to any poison peddler in Flagler County, better get out of town because we're going to come for you next.
1: Flagler County Sheriff Rick Staley says Florida's new law targeting emerging intoxicating substances is responding to an ever-changing drug landscape that crosses borders.
25: We have been able to make cases where we track the poison that's sold here in Flagler County all the way to a Mexican cartel.
1: Staley says drug traffickers constantly change the substances they sell.
25: When one drug gets more expensive, the user of the drugs and the dealer then pivot to something else.
1: Staley says the passage of Senate Bill 432 is largely a response to new designer drugs that have emerged in recent years.
25: We have seen a reduction in the fentanyl seizures, but we're not at zero.
1: The goal, says Staley, is to stay ahead of the evolving drug market trends, and keeping an eye on schools is key.
25: We do work closely with our school resource deputies to identify any concerning trends that may be coming up that could affect our youth.
1: Staley says undercover investigations and drug trafficking probes play major roles in turning poison peddlers into perps. And now you're up to date on Flagler's Morning News. I'm Peter Killeen.
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8: The impact of Tropical Storm Bertha is being felt in parts of North Florida. The National Weather Service issuing a tropical storm watch and coastal flood advisory for the Panhandle. Bertha's sustained winds are currently 50 miles an hour, but that could go up to 60 miles an hour, which could cause trees to snap and power lines to come down. There's also potential for up to 2 feet of storm surge and minor coastal flooding. Tornadoes are also possible. A Georgia woman could face charges for the deadly shooting of her child in Florida. The Osceola County Sheriff's Office recommending charges against the mother of Braden Tennyson. The two-year-old was shot to death this month by his four-year-old cousin while on vacation in Kissimmee. Deputies say the gun was not secured and was easily accessible by the child. Investigators are asking prosecutors to charge the two-year-old's mom, Shaquilla Tennyson, with felony culpable negligence. A Leon County Circuit judge dismissing a lawsuit over paperwork intended to remove Republican Congressman Corey Mills from the August 18th primary ballot. The lawsuit was filed by Michael Johnson, who's running against Mills in the GOP primary.
9: Democratic Republic that relies on the people and their votes to vote for the candidate of their choice. And that is at the heart of our system here in the state of Florida and in the United States.
8: Congressman Mills, who was elected in 2022, represents Southern Volusia and Seminole counties. He's facing an ongoing House ethics investigation after being accused by a former girlfriend of threatening to publish sexually explicit videos of her. The U.S. Fish and Wildlife Service has added three Florida reptiles to its endangered species list.
10: Reagan Whitlock with the Center for Biological Diversity says the Keys mole skink, the Rimrock crown snake, and Key ringneck snake all face habitat loss.
11: All three are found in South Florida and the Florida Keys, one of the country's greatest biodiversity hotspots.
10: An agreement led to the first endangered species additions under the current administration.
8: That's Gordon Bird with Florida's News. I'm Karen Curtis.
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31: It's been a marathon of a run for Boston. Good morning, I'm Jay Reynolds. Red Sox were hot going into the All-Star break over a week ago. Still haven't backed off the throttle.
26: Swing a liner to shortstop by Chang. His 14 in a row for the Red Sox. Chapman walks the tightrope. The Sox cannot be stopped. 6-5 winner.
31: WEI in Boston. Red Sox with their second longest win streak in franchise history. They can match it tonight with a 15th straight win. At Fenway, Angels rally to beat the Cardinals 3-2. Joe Adell hit by a pitch with the bases loaded to end it. Royals walk off the Giants for a 4-3 win. Yankees get two more homers from Jazz Chisholm. They beat the Pirates 8-5. Yordan Alvarez goes yard twice. Astros 8-5 over the Marlins. Jeremy Pena adding a grand slam. Tigers outlast the Cubs 8-6 in 10. Phillies hit a total of five homers. They beat the Dodgers 10-7. With L.A.'s loss, Milwaukee now has the best record. Brewers beat the Mets 8-3. Jacob Mizorowski, though, done after four innings, his shortest start of the season. His manager, Pat Murphy.
33: Yeah, I think he was a little bit out of it. You know, the long layoff kind of affected his delivery and everything else. And I think it was important to notice that and get him out of there then. His velo dropped. He couldn't find the rhythm on his heater and, you know, went to all off-speed stuff. I think it was important we got him out of there.
31: Milwaukee, though, holding the best record in baseball. Guardians hit seven homers. They beat the Twins 13-4. Mariners get a grand slam from Cal Raleigh. Shut out the Reds 8-0. FIFA says it's investigating the post-game incident on the field after the final. At least two players and a coach from Argentina were taking swings. Coming off the loss, Lionel Messi is on hiatus for the next two games for Inter Miami. Michigan is beginning the search for a new athletic director. Ward Manuel stepping down at the end of the year. WNBA, Dallas says Paige Beckers does not have a concussion. She did not play, though, last night in the overtime loss to New York.
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20: From ABC News, I'm Sherry Preston. We are learning more about the circumstances surrounding the deaths of three American service members in Jordan. That is, the U.S. and Iran exchange fire once again overnight. ABC's Martha Raddatz is in Amman, Jordan.
21: Video circulating online showing massive explosions. One missile striking a housing container unit, according to sources, although it is unclear whether that is where the fatalities occurred. President Trump vowing retaliation, warning Iran will pay many times over for every American soldier killed. The U.S. launching new attacks on Iranian military targets for the 10th straight day.
20: An Iranian official beginning meets with mediators in Pakistan as diplomats try to salvage what is left of the collapsed memorandum of understanding. Gas prices have now hit $4 a gallon on average, and with upcoming rough weather expected, they could go even higher soon. Patrick DeHaan is with Gas Buddy.
22: It's a reminder of Mother Nature's impact on gas prices that we could see in August and September as hurricane season starts to find its stride. So while it is geopolitical factors primarily pushing prices up, there are other factors that could become active in the weeks ahead.
20: Active right now, Tropical Storm Bertha.
23: Officials throughout the region are urging people to stay out of the water as the storm could produce high surf and dangerous rip currents. As Bertha threatens the Gulf Coast, other parts of the country are reeling from deadly flooding. In Wayne County, Utah, five family members were killed during a camping trip after being swept away by flash flood.

0: Flooding. ABC's Sophie Flay, New York and New Jersey still recovering from flash flooding over the weekend, could be in for another round of it this week. The White House slapping 50% tariffs on almost all Canadian goods in retaliation, the president says, for Canada discriminating against American-made products. 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
2: 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No report of any serious accidents. I-95 corridor looks pretty good. Don't forget about the road work resurfacing project going on. It started yesterday. State Road 100 from the Putnam County border at the northern end of Crescent Lake to US 1 in Bunnell. I'm Jared Cirillo.
3: 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Maybe an isolated shower or storm later on today. Low 80s, showers and a few clouds, mid-70s tonight. Sunny, mid-90s tomorrow. Partly to mostly sunny, low to mid-90s Thursday. I'm Precision Weather Meteorologist Russ Murley on WNZF.
4: Disgusting feces and trash all around this unit. It's horrendous that any human being would think that it would be okay to leave a dog in those conditions.
5: Good morning, Flagler County. I'm Peter Killeen. You're listening to Flagler's Morning News. Two dogs died in an agonizing death in the suffocating heat of a filthy storage unit. Liz Ryan has the disturbing details.
6: A tenant at Moore Storage on East Court Street in Bunnell noticed a foul stench coming from an adjoining storage unit. They called police, who tracked down the owner of the unit and met her there. Chief David Brennan describes the nightmarish scene.
4: Two deceased dogs. The smell was horrendous. It was just absolutely disgusting to think about their final demise.
6: 21-year-old Alexia Barquette of Palm Coast admitted the two dead black Labrador retrievers were hers.
4: She had checked on them on the 17th of July and found one of the dogs already dead and decided to leave the dog with the other dog who was still alive.
6: The second dog died a short time later. As to why someone would keep dogs in a storage unit.
4: She apparently ran a dog training business.
6: She had been told before what she was doing was wrong.
4: She had been previously warned by Flagler County Animal Services that she should not be storing dogs in the storage unit.
6: Alexia Barquette was arrested on animal cruelty charges. In other news, last week, Palm Coast commissioners proposed a maximum millage rate of 4.2296. Councilman Ty Miller says it could go down from there.
7: It's just the starting point of the budget conversation for us to work our way to what we think is the most responsible budget out there. So that's the max it can be, and there's certainly room for it to go lower. So we'll continue to work to get that budget in a good spot.
6: The council will likely formally adopt that maximum millage rate at today's meeting. We'll bring you an update in tomorrow's newscast. From the WNZF Newsroom, I'm Liz Ryan.
8: Is it fair to the people in the community, or is it just all about the almighty buck?
5: The Flagler County Planning and Development Board recommended denying a proposed cell tower. Erica Fox has more.
9: Planning and Development Board member Michael Goodman made that comment before the board rejected the tower. The 150-foot camouflage structure on Orange Street would meet county setback requirements and is designed to accommodate up to three wireless carriers. While one resident spoke in favor of improving cell service, most who addressed the board argued the tower wasn't the right fit for the surrounding community.
10: What about the wildlife ramifications? the birds, the insects, the bees. We have gopher tortoises on both sides of the property. What are you going to do about that?
9: Residents also voiced concerns about property values and preserving the character of the area. Planning and Development Board Chairman Mark Langello reminded those in attendance that under federal law, local governments can't deny wireless tower applications based on health concerns.
11: Whether we like it or not, we're not allowed to consider health concerns in the decision whether or not you can locate a tower somewhere. So while they may have very good concerns, you have to talk to your federal representative and congressman about those laws. So we literally cannot affect that.
9: After hearing public comment and board discussion, members said they weren't convinced the proposed location was appropriate and rejected the tower. The recommendation now moves to the Flagler County Commission, which will hold its own public hearing before making the final decision. From the WNZF Newsroom, I'm Erica Fox.
5: This local news is a service of Flagler County's Toyota dealer, Beaver Toyota in St. Augustine, conveniently located right off I-95 at exit 311.
12: My message to any poison peddler in Flagler County, better get out of town because we're going to come for you next.
5: Flagler County Sheriff Rick Staley says Florida's new law targeting emerging intoxicating substances is responding to an ever-changing drug landscape that crosses borders.
12: We have been able to make cases where we track the poison that's sold here in Flagler County all the way to a Mexican cartel.
5: Staley says drug traffickers constantly change the substances they sell.
12: When one drug gets more expensive, the user of the drugs and the dealer then pivot to something else.
5: Staley says the passage of Senate Bill 432 is largely a response to new designer drugs that have emerged in recent years.
12: We have seen a reduction in the fentanyl seizures, but we're not at zero.
5: The goal, says Staley, is to stay ahead of the evolving drug market trends. And keeping an eye on schools is key.
12: We do work closely with our school resource deputies to identify any concerning trends that may be coming up that could affect our youth.
5: Staley says undercover investigations and drug trafficking probes play major roles in turning poison peddlers into perps. And now you're up to date on Flagler's Morning News. I'm Peter Killeen.
13: This is Florida News Now.
14: The impact of Tropical Storm Bertha is being felt in parts of North Florida. The National Weather Service issuing a tropical storm watch and coastal flood advisory for the Panhandle. Bertha's sustained winds are currently 50 miles an hour, but that could go up to 60 miles an hour, which could cause trees to snap and power lines to come down. There's also potential for up to 2 feet of storm surge and minor coastal flooding. Tornadoes are also possible. A Georgia woman could face charges for the deadly shooting of her child in Florida. The Osceola County Sheriff's Office recommending charges against the mother of Braden Tennyson. The two-year-old was shot to death this month by his four-year-old cousin while on vacation in Kissimmee. Deputies say the gun was not secured and was easily accessible by the child. Investigators are asking prosecutors to charge the two-year-old's mom, Shaquilla Tennyson, with felony culpable negligence. A Leon County Circuit judge dismissing a lawsuit over paperwork intended to remove Republican Congressman Corey Mills from the August 18th primary ballot. The lawsuit was filed by Michael Johnson, who's running against Mills in the GOP primary.
15: It's a Democratic Republic that relies on the people and their votes to vote for the candidate of their choice. And that is at the heart of our system here in the state of Florida and in the United States.
14: Congressman Mills, who was elected in 2022, represents Southern Volusia and Seminole counties. He's facing an ongoing House ethics investigation after being accused by a former girlfriend of threatening to publish sexually explicit videos of her. The U.S. Fish and Wildlife Service has added three Florida reptiles to its endangered species list.
16: Reagan Whitlock with the Center for Biological Diversity says the Keys moleskink, the Rimrock crown snake, and Key ringneck snake all face habitat loss.
17: All three are found in South Florida and the Florida Keys, one of the country's greatest biodiversity hotspots.
16: An agreement led to the first endangered species additions under the current administration.
14: That's Gordon Bird with Florida's News. I'm Karen Curtis.
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21: It's been a marathon of a run for Boston. Good morning, I'm Jay Reynolds. Red Sox were hot going into the All-Star break over a week ago. Still haven't backed off the throttle.
22: Swing a liner to shortstop by Chang. His 14 in a row for the Red Sox. Chapman walks the tightrope. The Sox cannot be stopped. 6-5 winner.
21: WEI in Boston. Red Sox with their second longest win streak in franchise history. They can match it tonight with a 15th straight win. At Fenway, Angels rally to beat the Cardinals 3-2. Joe Adell hit by a pitch with the bases loaded to end it. Royals walk off the Giants for a 4-3 win. Yankees get two more homers from Jazz Chisholm. They beat the Pirates 8-5. Jordan Alvarez goes yard twice. Astros 8-5 over the Marlins. Jeremy Pena adding a grand slam. Tigers outlast the Cubs 8-6 in 10. Phillies hit a total of five homers. They beat the Dodgers 10-7. With LA's loss, Milwaukee now has the best record. Brewers beat the Mets 8-3. Jacob Mizorowski, though, done after four innings, his shortest start of the season. His manager, Pat Murphy.
23: Yeah, I think he was a little bit out of it. You know, the long layoff kind of affected his delivery and everything else. And I think it was important to notice that and get him out of there then. Velo dropped. He couldn't find the rhythm on his heater and, you know, went to all off-speed stuff. I think it was important we got him out of there.
21: Milwaukee, though, holding the best record in baseball. Guardians hit seven homers. They beat the Twins 13-4. Mariners get a grand slam from Cal Raleigh. Shut out the Reds 8-0. FIFA says it's investigating the post-game incident on the field after the final. At least two players and a coach from Argentina were taking swings. Coming off the loss, Lionel Messi is on hiatus for the next two games for Inter Miami. Michigan is beginning the search for a new athletic director. Ward Manuel stepping down at the end of the year. WNBA, Dallas says Paige Beckers does not have a concussion. She did not play, though, last night in the overtime loss to New York.
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1: So, what's coming up this week on Free for All Friday? The head of our A-rated Flagler Public Schools, Superintendent LaShaka Moore, and her Chief of Operations, Lauren Johnson. 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
6: Good morning. This is Ed Pruitt of Edward Jones bringing you the Daily Financial Market Report. U.S. equity markets closed mostly lower yesterday as investors assessed an escalation in military activity between the U.S. and Iran over the weekend. Reports indicating that both sides remain open to negotiations toward a diplomatic solution help limit the market impact, with the S&P 500 declining 0.2% on the day while oil prices closed only modestly higher. Looking ahead, investors face a busy earnings calendar this week, headlined by Alphabet and Tesla, which are scheduled to report on Wednesday. From a market leadership perspective, energy was among the top-performing sectors, supported by heightened geopolitical uncertainty. Bond yields edged higher with the 10-year U.S. Treasury yield rising to 4.59% and the 2-year yield climbing to 4.21%. The Dow Jones Industrial Average finished down 305 points to close at 51,841. The S&P 500 was down 14 at 7,443, and the NASDAQ finished down 12 points to close at 25,508. In commodity markets, the spot price of gold was down $4.70 to $4,014 an ounce, and the price of crude oil finished up 66 cents to $82 a barrel. This is Ed Pruitt of Edward Jones, member SIPC, serving individual investors with personalized attention and long-term financial advice at 107 Flagler Plaza Drive in Palm Coast. 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
1: From ABC News, I'm Sherry Preston. The Gulf Coast has been experiencing oppressive heat this summer, and now people are bracing for torrential downpours over the coming days. ABC's Jim Ryan with more on Tropical Storm Bertha taking aim.
2: Bertha is not expected to rise above tropical storm status, meaning that winds will stay below 74 miles per hour. But it's the rain that has New Orleans officials like Randy Heyman concerned.
3: As part of our storm preparation, our operations teams have already begun lowering the canal and cleaning catch basins throughout the system.
2: Across South Louisiana, residents and business owners are filling sandbags and bracing for flooding as Tropical Storm Bertha heads for a possible landfall this week. Jim Ryan, ABC News.
1: There are already 500 flight cancellations in the Northeast today as heavy rain and flash flooding is expected in parts of the country still drying out from last weekend's storms, including big parts of New York and New Jersey. A 10th round of airstrikes over Iran. Air raid sirens sounding in Bahrain today. ABC's Martha Raddatz in Jordan has more on how people there are handling the fighting.
4: We were out last night just near the hotel grabbing a quick bite to eat. And while we were out, the air raids could be heard throughout the city of Amman. You didn't really see much panic. I think people assume these missiles and drones are pointed towards U.S. bases, but there is that sense of what's going to happen here next, now that Iran has involved Jordan and those American service members as well.
1: President Trump slapping a 50% tariff on a lot of goods from north of the border. Here's ABC's Karen Waugh.
5: The list of affected Canadian products is wide-ranging. Dairy products, alcohol, and honey, along with a range of other grocery items. Also construction materials, clothing, furniture, and electronics.
1: Canada says the tariffs violate the free trade agreement between the U.S., Mexico, and Canada. 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
1: Mortgage rates have now hit their highest level in nearly a year at 6.5%. However, says Zillow's chief economist, Misha Fisher,
7: mortgage rates are still a little bit lower than last year. So right now, we're still expecting to end the year with positive sales growth in the range of 1% to 2% or so, just not quite as much as the 4% that we were expecting at the start of the year.
1: Home sales dropped 5% in June compared to a year ago. Median price for a home these days, $440,000. Five people were killed in an Ohio river. The group had gathered Sunday in the Columbus suburbs when one of the people went out for a swim. He was struggling. Then the others went in to try to help and also ended up struggling. A driver called 911 after a child ran to the road looking for help. Doctors in Australia say it's a miracle. The odds of it being repeated, 1 in 15 million. A 34-year-old woman delivering four identical quadruplet girls. Their doctor is Alexa Bendall.
8: One fertilized egg that then splits not once, not twice, but three times into four different babies who then share a placenta. That is just incredible.
1: The girls' names are Emily, Harriet, Catherine, and Alexa, named for the doctor who took care of their mom during pregnancy.
8: It's just such a lovely present and such an honor. And I can't thank the family enough. I'm very happy that they'll have a little Alexa in their family forevermore.
1: I'm Sherry Preston, ABC News.
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10: 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Lots of congestion around Belterra Parkway and Royal Palms. The intersection appears to be all jammed up. There's been some construction in that area, especially in the southbound lanes of Belterra as you approach Royal Palms Parkway. Also seeing a long line of cars on Whiteview Parkway, westbound approaching Belterra. I'm Jared Cirillo.
11: 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Isolated showers, 91 to 95 this afternoon. Showers and a few clouds, mid-70s tonight. Partly to mostly sunny, mid-90s tomorrow. Clear tomorrow night. Sunny Thursday, low 90s. I'm Precision Weather Meteorologist Russ Murley on WNZF.
12: Disgusting feces and trash all around this unit. It's horrendous that any human being would think that it would be okay to leave a dog in those conditions.
13: Good morning, Flagler County. I'm Peter Killeen. You're listening to Flagler's Morning News. Two dogs died an agonizing death in the suffocating heat of a filthy storage unit. Liz Ryan has the disturbing details.
14: A tenant at Moore Storage on East Court Street in Bunnell noticed a foul stench coming from an adjoining storage unit. They called police, who tracked down the owner of the unit and met her there. Chief David Brennan describes the nightmarish scene.
12: Two deceased dogs. The smell was horrendous. It was just absolutely disgusting to think about their final demise.
14: 21-year-old Alexia Barquette of Palm Coast admitted the two dead black Labrador retrievers were hers.
12: She had checked on them on the 17th of July and found one of the dogs already dead and decided to leave the dog with the other dog who was still alive.
14: The second dog died a short time later. As to why someone would keep dogs in a storage unit.
12: She apparently ran a dog training business.
14: She had been told before what she was doing was wrong.
12: She had been previously warned by Flagler County Animal Services that she should not be storing dogs in the storage unit.
14: Alexia Barquette was arrested on animal cruelty charges. In other news, last week, Palm Coast commissioners proposed a maximum millage rate of 4.2296. Councilman Ty Miller says it could go down from there.
15: It's just the starting point of the budget conversation for us to work our way to what we think is the most responsible budget out there. So that's the max it can be, and there's certainly room for it to go lower. So we'll continue to work to get that budget in a good spot.
14: The council will likely formally adopt that maximum millage rate at today's meeting. We'll bring you an update in tomorrow's newscast. From the WNZF Newsroom, I'm Liz Ryan.
16: Is it fair to the people in the community, or is it just all about the almighty buck?
13: The Flagler County Planning and Development Board recommended denying a proposed cell tower. Erica Fox has more.
17: Planning and Development Board member Michael Goodman made that comment before the board rejected the tower. The 150-foot camouflage structure on Orange Street would meet county setback requirements and is designed to accommodate up to three wireless carriers. While one resident spoke in favor of improving cell service, most who addressed the board argued the tower wasn't the right fit for the surrounding community.
18: What about the wildlife ramifications? The birds, the insects, the bees. We have gopher tortoises on both sides of the property. What are you going to do about that?
17: Residents also voiced concerns about property values and preserving the character of the area. Planning and Development Board Chairman Mark Langello reminded those in attendance that under federal law, local governments can't deny wireless tower applications based on health concerns.
19: Whether we like it or not, we're not allowed to consider health concerns in the decision whether or not you can locate a tower somewhere. So while they may have very good concerns, you have to talk to your federal representative and congressman about those laws. So we literally cannot affect that.
17: After hearing public comment and board discussion, members said they weren't convinced the proposed location was appropriate and rejected the tower. The recommendation now moves to the Flagler County Commission, which will hold its own public hearing before making the final decision. From the WNZF Newsroom, I'm Erica Fox.
13: This local news is a service of Flagler County's Toyota dealer, Beaver Toyota in St. Augustine, conveniently located right off I-95 at exit 311.
20: My message to any poison peddler in Flagler County, you better get out of town because we're going to come for you next.
13: Flagler County Sheriff Rick Staley says Florida's new law targeting emerging intoxicating substances is responding to an ever-changing drug landscape that crosses borders.
20: We have been able to make cases where we track the poison that's sold here in Flagler County all the way to a Mexican cartel.
13: Staley says drug traffickers constantly change the substances they sell.
20: When one drug gets more expensive, the user of the drugs and the dealer then pivot to something else.
13: Staley says the passage of Senate Bill 432 is largely a response to new designer drugs that have emerged in recent years.
20: We have seen a reduction in the fentanyl seizures, but we're not at zero.
13: The goal, says Staley, is to stay ahead of the evolving drug market trends, and keeping an eye on schools is key.
20: We do work closely with our school resource deputies to identify any concerning trends that may be coming up that could affect our youth.
13: Staley says undercover investigations and drug trafficking probes play major roles in turning poison peddlers into perps. And now you're up to date on Flagler's Morning News. I'm Peter Killeen.
21: This is Florida News Now.
22: Tropical storm Bertha has formed near the Florida Panhandle with sustained wind speeds at a minimum 50 miles an hour. National Hurricane Center Deputy Director Jamie Rome says while the eye of the storm is headed to Louisiana on Wednesday, Florida Panhandle still faces potential tropical storm force winds.
23: On the Florida-Alabama line, state line yesterday, it's been expanded westward to now include southeastern Louisiana to the mouth of the Mississippi. Again, tropical storm watch.
22: Storm poses a threat to the Gulf Coast from the Florida Panhandle to the Middle Texas coast. Woman who was picking mangoes from a tree fell and died. Miramar police say they believe a neighbor called 911 after finding 56-year-old Lucretia Cardozo on the ground.
24: Be careful. I mean, there could be power lines running through your trees. There could be anything at all. So be careful about just picking mangoes. Watch the kids and the height of those trees. So it's very important that we are careful. But again, our hearts go out to the families who are grieving at this time. And it's so important that we know that, you know, accidents can happen at any time.
22: Police say the woman's family was inside the home when the incident happened. Massive yacht crashed into the dock in Fort Lauderdale Monday morning. Vessel struck the city's dock at the stormwater pump station, causing significant damage to the dock, its support pilings, and the roof. It also hit a gondola tour boat owned by Martha Beecham. Towboats were with the yacht, were reportedly trying to slow the boat down, but could not. The Tampa Bay Times is quoting a Wall Street Journal report claiming that Congresswoman Ana Paulina Luna of Pinellas County, under investigation by the Commodity Futures Trading Commission, which regulates political betting markets. Sources are telling the Journal that Luna shared insider information with GOP influencer Rogan O'Hanley. Luna has denied the report. With Florida's News, I'm Reed Shepard.
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39: It's been a marathon of a run for Boston. Good morning, I'm Jay Reynolds. Red Sox were hot going into the All-Star break over a week ago. Still haven't backed off the throttle.
40: Swing a liner to shortstop by Chang. It's 14 in a row for the Red Sox. Chapman walks the tightrope. The Sox cannot be stopped. 6-5 winner.
39: WEI in Boston. Red Sox with their second longest win streak in franchise history. They can match it tonight with a 15th straight win at Fenway. Angels rally to beat the Cardinals 3-2. Joe Adell hit by a pitch with the bases loaded to end it. Royals walk off the Giants for a 4-3 win. Yankees get Two more homers from Jazz Chisholm. They beat the Pirates 8-5. Yordan Alvarez goes yard twice. Astros 8-5 over the Marlins. Jeremy Pena adding a grand slam. Tigers outlast the Cubs 8-6 in 10. Phillies hit a total of five homers. They beat the Dodgers 10-7. With LA's loss, Milwaukee now has the best record. Brewers beat the Mets 8-3. Jacob Mizorowski, though, done after four innings. His shortest start of the season is manager Pat Murphy.
0: Yeah, I think he was a little bit out of it. You know, the long layoff kind of affected his delivery and everything else. And I think it was important to notice that and get him out of there then. The velo dropped. He couldn't find the rhythm on his heater and, you know, went to all off-speed stuff. I think it was important we got him out of there.
39: Milwaukee, though, holding the best record in baseball. Guardians hit seven homers. They beat the Twins 13-4. Mariners get a grand slam from Cal Raleigh. Shut out the Reds 8-0. FIFA says it's investigating the post-game incident on the field after the final. At least two players and a coach from Argentina were taking swings. Coming off the loss, Lionel Messi is on hiatus for the next two games for Inter Miami. Michigan is beginning the search for a new athletic director. Ward Manuel stepping down at the end of the year. WNBA Dallas says Paige Beckers does not have a concussion. She did not play, though, last night in the overtime loss to New York.
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10: From ABC News, I'm Sherry Preston. The Gulf Coast has been experiencing oppressive heat this summer, and now people are bracing for torrential downpours over the coming days. ABC's Jim Ryan with more on Tropical Storm Bertha taking aim.
11: Bertha is not expected to rise above tropical storm status, meaning that winds will stay below 74 miles per hour. But it's the rain that has New Orleans officials like Randy Heyman concerned.
12: As part of our storm preparation, our operations teams have already begun lowering the canal and cleaning catch basins throughout the system.
11: Across South Louisiana, residents and business owners are filling sandbags and bracing for flooding as Tropical Storm Bertha heads for a possible landfall this week. Jim Ryan, ABC News.
10: There are already 500 flight cancellations in the Northeast today as heavy rain and flash flooding is expected in parts of the country still drying out from last weekend's storms, including big parts of New York and New Jersey. A 10th round of airstrikes over Iran. Air raid sirens sounding in Bahrain today. ABC's Martha Raddatz in Jordan has more on how people there are handling the fighting.
13: We were out last night just near the hotel grabbing a quick bite to eat. And while we were out, the air raids could be heard throughout the city of Amman. You didn't really see much panic. I think people assume these missiles and drones are pointed towards U.S. bases, but there is that sense of what's going to happen here next, now that Iran has involved Jordan and those American service members as well.
10: President Trump slapping a 50% tariff on a lot of goods from north of the border. Here's ABC's Karen Waugh.
14: The list of affected Canadian products is wide-ranging. Dairy products, alcohol, and honey, along with a range of other grocery items. Also construction materials, clothing, furniture, and electronics.
10: Canada says the tariffs violate the free trade agreement between the U.S., Mexico, and Canada. 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
2: 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No report of any serious accidents. I-95 corridor looks pretty good. Don't forget about the road work resurfacing project going on. It started yesterday. State Road 100 from the Putnam County border at the northern end of Crescent Lake to US 1 in Bunnell. I'm Jared Cirillo.
3: 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Maybe an isolated shower or storm later on today. Low 80s, showers and a few clouds, mid-70s tonight. Sunny, mid-90s tomorrow. Partly to mostly sunny, low to mid-90s Thursday. I'm Precision Weather Meteorologist Russ Murley on WNZF.
4: Disgusting feces and trash all around this unit. It's horrendous that any human being would think that it would be okay to leave a dog in those conditions.
5: Good morning, Flagler County. I'm Peter Killeen. You're listening to Flagler's Morning News. Two dogs died in an agonizing death in the suffocating heat of a filthy storage unit. Liz Ryan has the disturbing details.
6: A tenant at Moore Storage on East Court Street in Bunnell noticed a foul stench coming from an adjoining storage unit. They called police, who tracked down the owner of the unit and met her there. Chief David Brennan describes the nightmarish scene.
4: Two deceased dogs. The smell was horrendous. It was just absolutely disgusting to think about their final demise.
6: 21-year-old Alexia Barquette of Palm Coast admitted the two dead black Labrador retrievers were hers.
4: She had checked on them on the 17th of July and found one of the dogs already dead and decided to leave the dog with the other dog who was still alive.
6: The second dog died a short time later. As to why someone would keep dogs in a storage unit.
4: She apparently ran a dog training business.
6: She had been told before what she was doing was wrong.
4: She had been previously warned by Flagler County Animal Services that she should not be storing dogs in the storage unit.
6: Alexia Barquette was arrested on animal cruelty charges. In other news, last week, Palm Coast commissioners proposed a maximum millage rate of 4.2296. Councilman Ty Miller says it could go down from there.
7: It's just the starting point of the budget conversation for us to work our way to what we think is the most responsible budget out there. So that's the max it can be, and there's certainly room for it to go lower. So we'll continue to work to get that budget in a good spot.
6: The council will likely formally adopt that maximum millage rate at today's meeting. We'll bring you an update in tomorrow's newscast. From the WNZF Newsroom, I'm Liz Ryan.
8: Is it fair to the people in the community, or is it just all about the almighty buck?
5: The Flagler County Planning and Development Board recommended denying a proposed cell tower. Erica Fox has more.
15: Planning and Development Board member Michael Goodman made that comment before the board rejected the tower. The 150-foot camouflage structure on Orange Street would meet county setback requirements and is designed to accommodate up to three wireless carriers. While one resident spoke in favor of improving cell service, most who addressed the board argued the tower wasn't the right fit for the surrounding community.
16: What about the wildlife ramifications? The birds, the insects, the bees. We have gopher tortoises on both sides of the property. What are you going to do about that?
15: Residents also voiced concerns about property values and preserving the character of the area. Planning and Development Board Chairman Mark Langello reminded those in attendance that under federal law, local governments can't deny wireless tower applications based on health concerns.
8: Whether we like it or not, we're not allowed to consider health concerns in the decision whether or not you can locate a tower somewhere. So while they may have very good concerns, you have to talk to your federal representative and congressman about those laws. So we literally cannot affect that.
15: After hearing public comment and board discussion, members said they weren't convinced the proposed location was appropriate and rejected the tower. The recommendation now moves to the Flagler County Commission, which will hold its own public hearing before making the final decision. From the WNZF Newsroom, I'm Erica Fox.
17: This local news is a service of Flagler County's Toyota dealer, Beaver Toyota in St. Augustine, conveniently located right off I-95 at exit 311.
18: My message to any poison peddler in Flagler County, you better get out of town because we're going to come for you next.
17: Flagler County Sheriff Rick Staley says Florida's new law targeting emerging intoxicating substances is responding to an ever-changing drug landscape that crosses borders.
18: We have been able to make cases where we track the poison that's sold here in Flagler County all the way to a Mexican cartel.
17: Staley says drug traffickers constantly change the substances they sell.
18: When one drug gets more expensive, the user of the drugs and the dealer then pivot to something else.
17: Staley says the passage of Senate Bill 432 is largely a response to new designer drugs that have emerged in recent years.
18: We have seen a reduction in the fentanyl seizures, but we're not at zero.
17: The goal, says Staley, is to stay ahead of the evolving drug market trends, and keeping an eye on schools is key.
18: We do work closely with our school resource deputies to identify any concerning trends that may be coming up that could affect our youth.
17: Staley says undercover investigations and drug trafficking probes play major roles in turning poison peddlers into perps. And now you're up to date on Flagler's Morning News. I'm Peter Killeen.
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20: Tropical storm Bertha has formed near the Florida Panhandle with sustained wind speeds at a minimum 50 miles an hour. National Hurricane Center Deputy Director Jamie Rome says while the eye of the storm is headed to Louisiana on Wednesday, Florida Panhandle still faces potential tropical storm force winds.
21: On the Florida-Alabama line, state line yesterday, it's been expanded westward to now include southeastern Louisiana to the mouth of the Mississippi. Again, tropical storm watch.
20: Storm poses a threat to the Gulf Coast from the Florida Panhandle to the Middle Texas coast. Woman who was picking mangoes from a tree fell and died. Miramar police say they believe a neighbor called 911 after finding 56-year-old Lucretia Cardozo on the ground.
22: Be careful. I mean, there could be power lines running through your trees. There could be anything at all. So be careful about just picking mangoes. Watch the kids and the height of those trees. So it's very important that we are careful. But again, our hearts go out to the families who are grieving at this time. And it's so important that we know that, you know, accidents can happen at any time.
20: Police say the woman's family was inside the home when the incident happened. Massive yacht crashed into the dock in Fort Lauderdale Monday morning. Vessel struck the city's dock at the stormwater pump station, causing significant damage to the dock, its support pilings, and the roof. It also hit a gondola tour boat owned by Martha Beecham. Towboats were with the yacht were reportedly trying to slow the boat down, but could not. Tampa Bay Times is quoting a Wall Street Journal report claiming that Congresswoman Ana Paulina Luna of Pinellas County, under investigation by the Commodity Futures Trading Commission, which regulates political betting markets. Sources are telling the Journal that Luna shared insider information with GOP influencer Rogan O'Hanley. Luna has denied the report. With Florida's news, I'm Reed Shepard.
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39: It's been a marathon of a run for Boston. Good morning, I'm Jay Reynolds. Red Sox were hot going into the All-Star break over a week ago. Still haven't backed off the throttle.
40: Swing a liner to shortstop by Chang. His 14 in a row for the Red Sox. Chapman walks the tightrope. The Sox cannot be stopped. 6-5 winner.
39: A WEI in Boston. Red Sox with their second longest win streak in franchise history. They can match it tonight with a 15th straight win at Fenway. Angels rally to beat the Cardinals 3-2. Joe Adell hit by a pitch with the bases loaded to end it. Royals walk off the Giants for a 4-3 win. Yankees get two more homers from Jazz Chisholm. They beat the Pirates 8-5. Yordan Alvarez goes yard twice. Astros 8-5 over the Marlins. Jeremy Peña adding a grand slam. Tigers outlast the Cubs 8-6 in 10. Phillies hit a total of five homers. They beat the Dodgers 10-7. With LA's loss, Milwaukee now has the best record. Brewers beat the Mets 8-3. Jacob Mizorowski, though, done after four innings, his shortest start of the season. His manager, Pat Murphy.
0: Yeah, I think he was a little bit out of it. You know, the long layoff kind of affected his delivery and everything else. And I think it was important to notice that and get him out of there then. The velo dropped. He couldn't find the rhythm on his heater and, you know, went to all off-speed stuff. I think it was important we got him out of there.
39: Milwaukee, though, holding the best record in baseball. Guardians hit seven homers. They beat the Twins 13-4. Mariners get a grand slam from Cal Raleigh. Shut out the Reds 8-0. FIFA says it's investigating the post-game incident on the field after the final. At least two players and a coach from Argentina were taking swings. Coming off the loss, Lionel Messi is on hiatus for the next two games for Inter Miami. Michigan is beginning the search for a new athletic director. Ward Manuel stepping down at the end of the year. WNBA, Dallas says Paige Beckers does not have a concussion. She did not play, though, last night in the overtime loss to New York.
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13: From ABC News, I'm Sherry Preston. The Gulf Coast has been experiencing oppressive heat this summer, and now people are bracing for torrential downpours over the coming days. ABC's Jim Ryan with more on Tropical Storm Bertha taking aim.
14: Bertha is not expected to rise above tropical storm status, meaning that winds will stay below 74 miles per hour. But it's the rain that has New Orleans officials like Randy Heyman concerned.
15: As part of our storm preparation, our operations teams have already begun lowering the canal and cleaning catch basins throughout the system.
14: Across South Louisiana, residents and business owners are filling sandbags and bracing for flooding as Tropical Storm Bertha heads for a possible landfall this week. Jim Ryan, ABC News.
13: There are already 500 flight cancellations in the Northeast today as heavy rain and flash flooding is expected in parts of the country still drying out from last weekend's storms, including big parts of New York and New Jersey. A 10th round of airstrikes over Iran. Air raid sirens sounding in Bahrain today. ABC's Martha Raddatz in Jordan has more on how people there are handling the fighting.
16: We were out last night just near the hotel grabbing a quick bite to eat. And while we were out, the air raids could be heard throughout the city of Amman. You didn't really see much panic. I think people assume these missiles and drones are pointed towards U.S. bases, but there is that sense of what's going to happen here next, now that Iran has involved Jordan and those American service members as well.
13: President Trump slapping a 50% tariff on a lot of goods from north of the border. Here's ABC's Karen Waugh.
17: The list of affected Canadian products is wide-ranging. Dairy products, alcohol, and honey, along with a range of other grocery items. Also construction materials, clothing, furniture, and electronics.
13: Canada says the tariffs violate the free trade agreement between the U.S., Mexico, and Canada. 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
1: 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Lots of congestion around Belterra Parkway and Royal Palms. The intersection appears to be all jammed up. There's been some construction in that area, especially in the southbound lanes of Belterra as you approach Royal Palms Parkway. Also seeing a long line of cars on Whiteview Parkway, westbound approaching Belterra. I'm Jared Cirillo.
2: 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We'll enjoy lots of sun today, isolated showers, 91 to 95 this afternoon, showers and a few clouds, mid-70s tonight, partly to mostly sunny, mid-90s tomorrow. Clear tomorrow night, sunny Thursday, low 90s. I'm Precision Weather Meteorologist Russ Murley on WNZF.
3: Disgusting feces and trash all around this unit. It's horrendous that any human being would think that it would be okay to leave a dog in those conditions.
4: Good morning, Flagler County. I'm Peter Killeen. You're listening to Flagler's Morning News. Two dogs died in agonizing death in the suffocating heat of a filthy storage unit. Liz Ryan has the disturbing details.
5: A tenant at Moore Storage on East Court Street in Bunnell noticed a foul stench coming from an adjoining storage unit. They called police, who tracked down the owner of the unit and met her there. Chief David Brannon describes the nightmarish scene.
3: Two deceased dogs. The smell was horrendous. It was just absolutely disgusting to think about their final demise.
5: 21-year-old Alexia Barquette of Palm Coast admitted the two dead black Labrador retrievers were hers.
3: She had checked on them on the 17th of July and found one of the dogs already dead and decided to leave the dog with the other dog who was still alive.
5: The second dog died a short time later. As to why someone would keep dogs in a storage unit.
3: She apparently ran a dog training business.
5: She had been told before what she was doing was wrong.
3: She had been previously warned by Flagler County Animal Services that she should not be storing dogs in the storage unit.
5: Alexia Barquette was arrested on animal cruelty charges. In other news, last week, Palm Coast commissioners proposed a maximum millage rate of 4.2296. Councilman Ty Miller says it could go down from there.
6: It's just the starting point of the budget conversation for us to work our way to what we think is the most responsible budget out there. So that's the max it can be, and there's certainly room for it to go lower. So we'll continue to work to get that budget in a good spot.
5: The council will likely formally adopt that maximum millage rate at today's meeting. We'll bring you an update in tomorrow's newscast. From the WNZF Newsroom, I'm Liz Ryan.
7: Is it fair to the people in the community, or is it just all about the almighty buck?
4: The Flagler County Planning and Development Board recommended denying a proposed cell tower. Erica Fox has more.
8: Planning and Development Board member Michael Goodman made that comment before the board rejected the tower. The 150-foot camouflage structure on Orange Street would meet county setback requirements and is designed to accommodate up to three wireless carriers. While one resident spoke in favor of improving cell service, most who addressed the board argued the tower wasn't the right fit for the surrounding community.
9: What about the wildlife ramifications? The birds, the insects, the bees. We have gopher tortoises on both sides of the property. What are you going to do about that?
8: Residents also voiced concerns about property values and preserving the character of the area. Planning and Development Board Chairman Mark Langello reminded those in attendance that under federal law, local governments can't deny wireless tower applications based on health concerns.
10: Whether we like it or not, we're not allowed to consider health concerns in the decision whether or not you can locate a tower somewhere. So while they may have very good concerns, you have to talk to your federal representative and congressman about those laws. So we literally cannot affect that.
8: After hearing public comment and board discussion, members said they weren't convinced the proposed location was appropriate and rejected the tower. The recommendation now moves to the Flagler County Commission, which will hold its own public hearing before making the final decision. From the WNZF Newsroom, I'm Erica Fox.
4: This local news is a service of Flagler County's Toyota dealer, Beaver Toyota in St. Augustine, conveniently located right off I-95 at exit 311.
11: My message to any poison peddler in Flagler County, you better get out of town because we're going to come for you next.
4: Flagler County Sheriff Rick Staley says Florida's new law targeting emerging intoxicating substances is responding to an ever-changing drug landscape that crosses borders.
11: We have been able to make cases where we track the poison that's sold here in Flagler County all the way to a Mexican cartel.
4: Staley says drug traffickers constantly change the substances they sell.
11: When one drug gets more expensive, the user of the drugs and the dealer then pivot to something else.
4: Staley says the passage of Senate Bill 432 is largely a response to new designer drugs that have emerged in recent years.
11: We have seen a reduction in the fentanyl seizures, but we're not at zero.
4: The goal, says Staley, is to stay ahead of the evolving drug market trends, and keeping an eye on schools is key.
11: We do work closely with our school resource deputies to identify any concerning trends that may be coming up that could affect our youth.
4: Staley says undercover investigations and drug trafficking probes play major roles in turning poison peddlers into perps. And now you're up to date on Flagler's Morning News. I'm Peter Killeen.
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12: Tropical storm Bertha has formed near the Florida Panhandle with sustained wind speeds at a minimum 50 miles an hour. National Hurricane Center Deputy Director Jamie Rome says while the eye of the storm is headed to Louisiana on Wednesday, Florida Panhandle still faces potential tropical storm force winds.
13: On the Florida-Alabama line, state line yesterday, it's been expanded westward to now include southeastern Louisiana to the mouth of the Mississippi. Again, tropical storm watch.
12: Storm poses a threat to the Gulf Coast from the Florida Panhandle to the Middle Texas coast. Woman who was picking mangoes from a tree fell and died. Miramar police say they believe a neighbor called 911 after finding 56-year-old Lucretia Cardozo on the ground.
14: Be careful. I mean, there could be power lines running through your trees. There could be anything at all. So be careful about just picking mangoes. Watch the kids and the height of those trees. So it's very important that we are careful. But again, our hearts go out to the families who are grieving at this time. And it's so important that we know that, you know, accidents can happen at any time.
12: Police say the woman's family was inside the home when the incident happened. Massive yacht crashed into the dock in Fort Lauderdale Monday morning. Vessel struck the city's dock at the stormwater pump station, causing significant damage to the dock, its support pilings, and the roof. It also hit a gondola tour boat owned by Martha Beecham. Towboats were with the yacht, were reportedly trying to slow the boat down, but could not. Tampa Bay Times is quoting a Wall Street Journal report claiming that Congresswoman Ana Paulina Luna of Pinellas County, under investigation by the Commodity Futures Trading Commission, which regulates political betting markets. Sources are telling the Journal that Luna shared insider information with GOP influencer Rogan O'Hanley. Luna has denied the report. With Florida's News, I'm Reed Shepard.
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17: It's been a marathon of a run for Boston. Good morning, I'm Jay Reynolds. Red Sox were hot going into the All-Star break over a week ago. Still haven't backed off the throttle.
18: Swing a liner to shortstop by Chang. His 14 in a row for the Red Sox. Chapman walks the tightrope. The Sox cannot be stopped. 6-5 winner.
17: WEEI. high in Boston. Red Sox with their second longest win streak in franchise history. They can match it tonight with a 15th straight win at Fenway. Angels rally to beat the Cardinals 3-2. Joe Adell hit by a pitch with the bases loaded to end it. Royals walk off the Giants for a 4-3 win. Yankees get two more homers from Jazz Chisholm. They beat the Pirates 8-5. Jordan Alvarez goes yard twice. Astros 8-5 over the Marlins. Jeremy Pena adding a grand slam. Tigers outlast the Cubs 8-6 in 10. Phillies hit a total of five homers. They beat the Dodgers 10-7. With LA's loss, Milwaukee now has the best record. Brewers beat the Mets 8-3. Jacob Mizorowski, though, done after four innings, his shortest start of the season. His manager, Pat Murphy.
19: Yeah, I think he was a little bit out of it. You know, the long layoff kind of affected his delivery and everything else. And I think it was important to notice that and get him out of there then. Velo dropped. He couldn't find the rhythm on his heater and, you know, went to all off-speed stuff. I think it was important we got him out of there.
17: Milwaukee, though, holding the best record in baseball. Guardians hit seven homers. They beat the Twins 13-4. Mariners get a grand slam from Cal Raleigh. Shut out the Reds 8-0. FIFA says it's investigating the post-game incident on the field after the final. At least two players and a coach from Argentina were taking swings. Coming off the loss, Lionel Messi is on hiatus for the next two games for Inter Miami. Michigan is beginning the search for a new athletic director. Ward Manuel stepping down at the end of the year. WNBA Dallas says Paige Beckers does not have a concussion. She did not play, though, last night in the overtime loss to New York.
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1: Good morning. This is Ed Pruitt of Edward Jones bringing you the Daily Financial Market Report. U.S. equity markets closed mostly lower yesterday as investors assessed an escalation in military activity between the U.S. and Iran over the weekend. Reports indicating that both sides remain open to negotiations toward a diplomatic solution help limit the market impact, with the S&P 500 declining 0.2% on the day while oil prices closed only modestly higher. Looking ahead, investors face a busy earnings calendar this week, headlined by Alphabet and Tesla, which are scheduled to report on Wednesday. From a market leadership perspective, energy was among the top-performing sectors, supported by heightened geopolitical uncertainty. Bond yields edged higher with the 10-year U.S. Treasury yield rising to 4.59% and the 2-year yield climbing to 4.21%. The Dow Jones Industrial Average finished down 305 points to close at 51,841. The S&P 500 was down 14 at 7,443, and the NASDAQ finished down 12 points to close at 25,508. In commodity markets, the spot price of gold was down $4.70 to $4,014 an ounce, and the price of crude oil finished up 66 cents to $82 a barrel. This is Ed Pruitt of Edward Jones, member SIPC, serving individual investors with personalized attention and long-term financial advice at 107 Flagler Plaza Drive in Palm Coast. Our phone number here is 439-0047. Please give us a call if we can be of any service. Thanks and have a great day.

0: yesterday by the Iranians, and they had to completely abandon ship. And in the last 24 hours, zero oil tankers have crossed the strait. Zero. So the strait is not open, no matter how you look at it. Got more on the headlines of all these different stories and a lot of fun stuff for you. I hope you can stick around. Stay here.
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8: 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Maybe an isolated shower or storm later on today. Low 80s, showers and a few clouds, mid-70s tonight. Sunny, mid-90s tomorrow. Partly to mostly sunny, low to mid-90s Thursday. I'm Precision Weather Meteorologist Russ Murley on WNZF.
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0: 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Maybe an isolated shower or storm later on today. Low 80s, showers and a few clouds, mid-70s tonight. Sunny, mid-90s tomorrow. Partly to mostly sunny, low to mid-90s Thursday. I'm Precision Weather Meteorologist Russ Murley on WNZF.
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12: Breaking down the issues like no one else. Vince Colonnais.
13: By the way, the president in the Oval Office seated alongside all of his top cabinet officials, actually, and that includes the Vice President of the United States, the Secretary of War, the aforementioned Scott Bessent, everybody in the House today, although Marco Rubio is traveling, so he's not inside of that Oval Office as we speak. But the president, this is a meeting today between him as well as the president of Lebanon, President Aoun. I guess you have to howl it when you say it. This is what that sounded like as the president was meeting with Aoun today. Take a listen to this.
14: Thank you very much. It's a great pleasure to be with the president of Lebanon. He's highly respected in his country and actually long beyond his country. We've spoken previously on numerous occasions through representatives, and the relationship is very good. I think that Lebanon has been a very mistreated country for a long period of time. It's an amazing group of people, professors, doctors, lawyers, great intellects, and it's been hit hard for many, many decades, really. It's been hit very, very hard. And yet I have people that live in Lebanon, people that are parents of friends of mine, many cases, and they would never leave. They would not leave under any circumstance. They love it.
13: Remember, the circumstance that President Trump's dealing with here, that he's trying to settle down, is he's trying to stop the Iranian-backed terror group Hezbollah from constantly attacking Israel from Lebanon. Okay, so that's the big conflict here, and he's asking Israel to draw back a little bit from its incursion into Lebanon. Hey, pull back a little bit more towards Israel. And the president navigating that with the Lebanese president now in the United States.
14: They love the country, and it's probably a dangerous place in a lot of ways, but they live in areas, they say, we hear bombs going off all the time, but we want to live in Lebanon. They love the country. Very smart people, very successful people, and they live there. But it has been. It's been a country of great intellect, great intellectuals. They still love it. They want to be there. And we're going to help it. We're going to help it a lot. So it's an honor to have the president and your representatives here. We've already met a couple of times, and we've had some good meetings. And we are going to solve a lot of problems. We've already solved some of them for Lebanon. As you know, there's a Hezbollah problem. But we've done some things that I think the world will take notice. Again, it's been a very badly treated place and country, and we're going to have it properly treated and treated with respect that it deserves. And Mr. President, it's an honor having you. Thank you very much.
15: Thank you. I've been looking forward to this visit for a long time.
14: Thank you very much.
15: Meeting such a great president like yourself.
14: That's a very nice thing. See, he knows how to get to me. He can have anything
13: he wants. So you'd be nice to me, you can have literally anything you want. The Secretary of War also had some remarks today, talking about the audience. Pete Hegseth here talking about what the U.S. military can do to them. Take a listen.
16: Just how we're doing, General speaking.
17: Well, it'll be an honor as well to join you at Dover to recognize these incredible Americans who committed to the cause just like you are. Yeah. Something no president's been willing to do. 47 years, they build up a conventional capability like the North Koreans did. Remember, that's how North Korea made their way to a bomb. So much weaponry that no one was willing to stand up to them. President Trump was. And
13: that was the predicate for why we went in when we did. Remember, the ballistic missile capacity was developing at such a rapid pace in Iran that they would have a missile shield to prevent anyone from stopping them from fulfilling that breakout time on their nuclear weapons. That's why we went in, because they didn't want the ballistic missile capacity to outpace our ability to get in there and stop them.
17: Continues to this day. Iran's been given every opportunity to negotiate, to show that they're reasonable on the Strait of Hormuz. But if they're going to shoot at commercial shipping, then we're going to hit them, as the president said, 10 times harder. Which every night we're degrading them further and further, and the president has all the options necessary. If they want to talk, they can talk. Otherwise, they can deal with the War Department, and we're prepared to do that.
14: And the blockade is up and fully.
13: Yeah, you know, you ever wonder to what extent these guys ever get any sleep? You know, imagine having that job. Imagine being, and I'm not saying, you know, it's got to be the honor of a lifetime to the Secretary of War. I'm not saying anything otherwise. I just think that, like, it's got to be crazy that every hour of the day that there's something important going on. We've got troops in harm's way. We've got these really important missions underway. There's all these military targets being selected. We're watching for incoming as the Iranians are firing missiles in every direction, trying to hit our troops, trying to hit our allies, trying to hit Middle Eastern countries. The weight of that job must be very heavy. The weight of that. It must be intense. And not just, you know, for the Secretary of War, for all these guys. Just how endless. J.D. Vance is right there in the Oval Office. His wife just had a baby. What was it, 48 hours? How long ago did his wife have a baby? It was just a couple days ago. He's not on paternity leave. He's the vice president of the United States. He's back at it right away, working on this. High stakes. And the president, I think he said this today, too. I have to find the clip if he did, but I've heard him say it before. His view is like, look, I'm not doing, I know the midterms are coming up. I'm not doing any of this because of the political calculus. I'm not thinking about the politics of this. I'm thinking about the propriety of it, the value of it, the imperative of it. We've got to do this. We've got to stop them from having a nuclear weapon. We've got to open up the world economy. We've got to get the energy flowing. And we've got to solve it, and quickly. President, doing that right now. Doing that right now. Assembling everyone in the Oval Office today with more answers. I like all these press conferences. We get a lot of them. Coming up on the program, are we deporting enough illegal aliens? A debate raging on that subject. We'll dive into it coming up on The Vince Show.
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22: ABC News, I'm Michelle Franzen. The U.S. has carried out 10 straight days of airstrikes targeting Iranian sites. President Trump at the White House, hosting Lebanon's president today, told reporters the damage is significant to Iran's defense systems along the coast and aimed at getting the Strait of Hormuz reopened.
23: Nobody knows except the Iranians the damage that we've done to them. We have done damage that will take them 20, 25 years to recover from. So if we left tomorrow, we had a big success. But we're not leaving tomorrow.
22: The president also says Iran will pay a big price for the strikes at a U.S. base in Jordan Friday that killed two U.S. service members. The FDA is still trying to confirm the source of the cyclosporiasis outbreak across states in the U.S. That investigation focusing on lettuce and testing samples from Taylor Farms sourced in Mexico. The company issuing a recall out of an abundance of caution. And Tropical Storm Bertha churning in the Gulf, expected to make landfall tomorrow. This is ABC News.
24: This local news is a service of Flagler County's Toyota dealer, Beaver Toyota in St. Augustine, conveniently located right off I-95 at exit 311.
25: My message to any poison peddler in Flagler County, better get out of town because we're going to come for you next.
24: Flagler County Sheriff Rick Staley says Florida's new law targeting emerging intoxicating substances is responding to an ever-changing drug landscape that crosses borders.
25: We have been able to make cases where we track the poison all the way to a Mexican cartel.
24: Staley says drug traffickers constantly change the substances they sell.
25: When one drug gets more expensive, the user of the drugs and the dealer then pivot to something else.
24: Staley says the passage of Senate Bill 432 is largely a response to new designer drugs that have emerged in recent years.
25: We have seen a reduction in the fentanyl seizures and overdoses, but we're not at zero.
24: From the WNZF Newsroom, I'm Peter Killeen.
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13: Right, we'll get to illegal aliens here in a moment because we have some new data on all the deportations that the Trump administration is doing, which is great. I'm glad we're deporting people. I always want more. There's no number that would ever satisfy me except for all of them. Everybody. If you're going to be here, you got to be here legally in the United States or an American citizen, which is de facto legal if you're an American citizen. This is because that's your country. Let's before I get there, though, one more thing from the Oval Office I want to share with you. This morning I was chatting, as I do each almost every day, with our White House correspondent, Reagan Reese. And Reagan told me, she's like, I think I'm going to ask him about whether or not he's going to impose consequences on China. And why would we impose consequences on China? Well, there's a lot of reasons, but one big reason would be what the president just announced last Thursday, that China stole voter data for 220 million Americans. That was what he revealed during his speech on Thursday. The Chinese Communist Party did that to us, and we've heard from people like John Solomon working with the president of the United States on this transparency project, saying that this would give China some really haunting power over the American election system, their ability to manipulate our elections. So will there be consequences for China as a result of this? And I told Reagan this morning, Jim, I said, my spidey senses are telling me that the president shared that information with us, declassified that information and shared it with us, mostly as a predicate to push the Save America Act. I think he's looking for domestic results more than anything right now. It's never been a secret that China is meddlesome and destructive and constantly interfering in all sorts of ways. That's just the nature of our relationship, if you want to call it that, with China. But I was pretty certain that the president meant this to apply more domestic pressure than some new public predicate to impose consequences on China. But here's the president actually answering that question for himself today. Here's Reagan asking it, and then the president answering.
30: Mr. President, are you planning on putting any pressure or consequences on China for what you announced about them meddling in the 2020 election?
31: Well, we're going to talk to them about it. It took place a long time ago. I think China is maybe a little bit different today than it was then. But look, they do things and we do things to them. I'll be honest. We do things to them, too. It's not a one-way street. But we'll be talking to them. Yeah.
13: All right. So that goes right to my hunch. The president shared that information as a form of domestic pressure. That's it. This wasn't brand new information to him. It's not brand new information that the Chinese are meddlesome, that the Chinese Communist Party is constantly trying to manipulate and gain advantage here in the United States. They've got their weirdo police forces trying to enforce Chinese law against Chinese nationals inside of our country. Tens of thousands of Chinese illegals pouring in. Chinese birth tourism. We got a lot of problems with China. Fentanyl. How about fentanyl towards the top of the list? 100,000 Americans a year dead? All those precursors, those chemicals, going to the cartels in Mexico at cost from China, Chinese encrypted apps being used, imported into the United States. The Trump administration has done a lot to shut that down. Those deaths have gone down dramatically. But yes, that battle continues with China, the president trying to navigate it here diplomatically. But yeah, it was about domestic pressure for the Save America Act. Get Congress to do something for the rest of us. And that brings us to last night's address from Mike Lee. Mike Lee went for over an hour yesterday making the case for the Save America Act on the Senate floor. Now, this is not where I want to see Mike Lee give the speech. It is certainly the location, but not the format, because I would love to see Mike Lee do this in the course of an actual filibuster fight, a straight-up, real-life Senate debate, the likes of which we haven't seen in a very long time. You don't need 60 votes to pass legislation in the United States Senate. You need 60 votes to end debate early. That's really what it's about. You know that cloture vote that they talk about? 60 votes. It's about ending debate early. But the reality is, in the Senate, they don't have any debates anymore because they say, we don't have 60 votes to end debate. Well, wait a second. You didn't even start debate. So how can you talk about ending debate? Everything about the Senate is jacked up. 60 votes to end debate. You know how else you can get to 51 votes without that 60 vote to end debate situation? You have the debate. The debate goes all the way to the bloody end, and then you just get 51 votes to pass the legislation. That is how it works. So here's Mike Lee yesterday giving the Save America Act another big old push on the floor of the United States Senate.
5: President, imagine your shock if, well, on your way to the theater, let's say, I don't know, maybe you're going to the opera. You're planning to pick up your tickets at will call. You arrive at will call at the appointed moment, and you say, yeah, I'm Senator Pete Ricketts. I'm here to pick up my opera tickets.
13: Pete Ricketts.
5: They gave them to somebody else. You found out that the theater was handing out tickets at will call without any form of ID. It would probably be a little disappointing to you or to any other American.
13: Yeah.
5: Any other human in that circumstance, realizing that it's important to find out whether you are who you claim to be before you're given something.
13: You know, in Virginia, you can't buy wine in the grocery store without your ID being checked, no matter how elderly you look.

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7: Oh, man. I have so much good stuff to share with you. Please don't go anywhere. You're going to love it. It's so crazy what's happening in the world today. We've got to roll through all of it. You know that National Museum of American History that's supposed to tell you about, you ready? American history. Not doing that. It's not doing that at all. In fact, when people arrive in Washington, D.C. and they stroll through the museum, by the time they leave it, they hate the country because they're told all sorts of lies about it. Then they leave and they're like, I didn't know America was all about bondage and children swapping their genders. Well, yeah, if you believe the crap that's in this Smithsonian National Museum of American History, the idiot propagandist who's in charge of it, seated before Congress today, not answering questions, but man, it's fantastic. Brandon Gill. Woo! That guy, he's so good. He is, I think others have noted, he is Socratic. He just straight up asks questions and then proves how stupid they are. All right. More in a moment. 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

0: 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Maybe an isolated shower or storm later on today. Low 80s, showers and a few clouds, mid-70s tonight. Sunny, mid-90s tomorrow. Partly to mostly sunny, low to mid-90s Thursday. I'm Precision Weather Meteorologist Russ Murley on WNZF.
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17: We've got an incredible story coming. 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Not shocking, but totally appalling. 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We love Fatty 15. Big, big hit in my life. I love Fatty 15. I feel so much better taking C15 from Fatty 15 each day. It's a groundbreaking discovery that helps us all age healthier, and it's thanks to helping dolphins. That discovery is indeed C15 from Fatty 15, the first emerging essential fatty acid identified in more than 90 years. Studies show that when we don't get enough C15, our cells can become fragile and age faster. To address this, doctors spent more than a decade developing the pure science-backed C15 found in Fatty 15, which helps repair cellular damage, helps you support your sleep quality, cognitive health, metabolism, and steady energy. 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

0: He's great because he's Jim's congressman. I think that's what's made him great. Here he is today. Jim nods along. He's like, yes, that's it. That's the reason. Here he is today using the Socratic method, just asking really simple questions and letting these idiots, you know, just prove how dumb they are. He asks about this exhibit. One of the handouts at the museum is that to be polite is related to whiteness. This is a real thing. This is in the Museum of American History. To be polite is to be white. It's a very bigoted assessment of the world. And so Brandon Gill asks her, are you a white supremacist if you're polite? Are you a white supremacist?
1: Excuse me, sir?
2: Is it important to be polite?
1: Yes, sir.
2: It's also interesting because the same mass action toolkit that your organization has been promoting references politeness as a defining characteristic of white supremacy culture. Ma'am, are you a white supremacist?
1: No, sir.
2: You're not? Can you help me square why your organization says that being polite is part of being a white supremacist?
1: I'm not exactly familiar with that passage of the Mass Action Toolkit, which is not.
2: I can show you the passage right here.
0: I can show you it. It's right. I love his tone. So she's the up talker. He's just always even keeled. He's just presenting all of this in a wonderful and monotonous way. Brandon Gill, absolutely crushing it. I've got so much more, including Jasmine Crockett. Yes, Crazy Crockett is a part of this hearing. And it's as insane as you've ever heard her. More ahead on The Vince Show.
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0: Brandon Gill crushing this woman under the weight of the truth. Take a listen to this.
1: Would you say that the goal of history is to be objective?
2: Thank you, sir, for the question. You know, I think that there are many goals of history, and certainly as you collect, as we do, examine evidence, create scholarship.
1: Is objectivity one of the goals of history?
2: We strive to be objective and nonpartisan and not based on any ideology.
1: So it's one of the goals. Doesn't that seem a little bit concerning? It certainly does to me, because as part of this white supremacy document that your organization has promoted, objectivity is a core and defining aspect of white supremacy culture. Do you think that it's the goal of the Smithsonian Institution to promote white supremacy culture?
2: Sir, do you mind sharing with me which document?
1: It's white supremacy culture right here. This is part of the mass action toolkit that your organization has promoted for several years now under your leadership. Are you promoting a white supremacy culture at the Smithsonian?
0: Come on now.
2: Am I promoting a white?
0: Oh my goodness.
1: Ma'am, is this a difficult question?
2: No, sir. I'm just thinking about the mass action toolkit. We didn't develop it. But back to your question, no, we're not promoting any ideology.
1: Does it concern you that your goal is objectivity? One of your goals is objectivity, and your mass action toolkit references objectivity as a defining characteristic of white supremacy culture?
2: It's not our toolkit.
1: It is your toolkit. You've been promoting it for quite some time.
2: We did not come up with a toolkit, sir.
1: But you've been promoting it.
0: Oh, look at her.
2: It was used as a reference, I believe, probably in 2019, 2020.
1: Yes, under your leadership, it has been used as a reference. Is Mickey Mouse racist?
2: Mickey Mouse is not racist.
1: It's not racist. According to the Smithsonian Institution, one of your exhibits referenced Mickey Mouse as representing, quote, vestiges of longstanding traditions of blackface minstrelsy. Would you describe that as racist?
2: No, the historical trajectory of the origins of Mickey Mouse tied directly
1: So Mickey Mouse is rooted in racism. Is that your testimony?
2: No, sir, it's rooted in minstrelsy.
0: Yeah. Oh, look at her. Bobbing and weaving, ducking, trying to hide from the reality that she's a psycho. A complete psycho. I've got so much more ahead. I can't contain it all. So I have to share it with you ahead on the Vent Show.
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6: 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We'll enjoy lots of sun today, isolated showers, 91 to 95 this afternoon, showers and a few clouds, mid-70s tonight, partly to mostly sunny, mid-90s tomorrow, clear tomorrow night, sunny Thursday, low 90s. I'm Precision Weather Meteorologist Russ Murley on WNZF.
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8: From ABC News, I'm Michelle Franzen. The U.S. war with Iran ramping up, with the U.S. military targeting Iranian defense systems along the Strait of Hormuz, now closed off to most ships due to the renewed blockade. Now Iran-backed Houthis in Yemen are threatening to cut off ship traffic in the Red Sea, another critical waterway for goods. While hosting Lebanon's leader at the White House, President Trump issuing a warning to Iran and its proxies.
9: We've had no problem with the Houthis. They've had no problem with us for a long period of time, including during this conflict. I think that if there is something like that, we'll just have to take care of business.
8: In California, David Burke, the singer known as David, is in a Los Angeles courtroom for the start of his preliminary hearing in the murder of a 15-year-old after she allegedly threatened to expose their alleged sexual relationship. Celeste Rivas Hernandez's body found badly decomposed in the trunk of the singer's car last year, police say. David has pleaded not guilty to all charges. ABC's Alex Stone is outside court.
10: The first witness being called right now is a sheriff's deputy who was called to do a welfare check back in 2024 on Celeste Rivas Hernandez at David Burke's home to say that they went and that he claimed that he didn't know who she was. But all of it getting going right now. David Burke, the singer David, sitting in an orange jail uniform, black rimmed glasses, smiling at his attorney, agreeing with the judge when the judge would talk about how this was going to go and moving forward. But this could go 3 to 7 days.
8: Communities along the Gulf Coast boarding up and filling up sandbags as Tropical Storm Bertha churns in the Gulf. The storm expected to make landfall in the coming days. Here's ABC's Ginger Z.
11: The system is just south of the Florida Panhandle, slowly rotating west, with landfall expected in southeast Louisiana on Wednesday. Officials are also warning beachgoers to stay out of the water. High surf and dangerous rip currents could make swimming deadly.
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8: Two Greek-American tourists are recovering in the hospital after police say they were stabbed near the Acropolis today. More from ABC's James Longman.
13: This happened right outside the Acropolis Museum. It's an area crowded with early morning tour groups. This is Greece's top tourist attraction, and it was open early this morning because of the heat wave. Police say the suspect had been out in the street brandishing a knife, and he is now in custody. He's described as a 60-year-old man with severe psychological problems.
8: There's a new way to get medicine for your pet. CVS is rolling out a new pet prescriptions feature for your fur babies for all of its 9,000 locations in the U.S.
14: The procedure will be the same way as humans get your medicine. Your vet will either give you a paper prescription that you can bring to the store, or they can call it in, and then you just pick it up, and just like that, your pets have the medications they need. And just like with people, medications can be refilled automatically, and some can even be delivered right to your door.
8: ABC's Rhiannon Alley. Authorities in Maryland say an overnight car crash in Frederick County killed actress Kaylee Hoddle. The 18-year-old was known for her roles in the recent Godzilla vs. Kong movies. The sheriff's office says it appears to be a single vehicle collision, saying Hoddle was among two passengers in the car that traveled off the right side of the two-lane road and struck a culvert. Authorities say excessive speed is believed to be a factor. The driver was transported to a local hospital for non-life-threatening injuries. Another passenger declined medical treatment. Michelle Franz in ABC News.
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18: My message to any poison peddler in Flagler County, better get out of town because we're going to come for you next.
17: Flagler County Sheriff Rick Staley says Florida's new law targeting emerging intoxicating substances is responding to an ever-changing drug landscape that crosses borders.
18: We have been able to make cases where we track the poison all the way to a Mexican cartel.
17: Staley says drug traffickers constantly change the substances they sell.
18: When one drug gets more expensive, the user of the drugs and the dealer then pivot to something else.
17: Staley says the passage of Senate Bill 432 is largely a response to new designer drugs that have emerged in recent years.
18: We have seen a reduction in the fentanyl seizures and overdoses, but we're not at zero.
17: From the WNZF Newsroom, I'm Peter Killeen.

0: 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Maybe an isolated shower or storm later on today. Low 80s, showers and a few clouds, mid-70s tonight. Sunny, mid-90s tomorrow. Partly to mostly sunny, low to mid-90s Thursday. I'm Precision Weather Meteorologist Russ Murley on WNZF.
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14: He's got a microphone, and he's not afraid to use it. 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
15: All right, the chairman of that wild hearing, Congressman Tim Burchett, will be with us coming up here in just a few minutes. Can't wait to talk to the congressman, get an update from him on what it's like to question these whack jobs and what it's going to take to get rid of them so we can actually have a real Museum of American History. More ahead coming up on the program. 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
2: ABC News, I'm Michelle Franzen. As the war with Iran ramps up in the Middle East, the Trump administration is asking Congress for more than $80 billion in funding. Defense Secretary Pete Hegseth says the U.S. cannot afford inaction. He's on Capitol Hill, interrupted during his opening remarks by protesters in the room. Democrats argue additional military funding should be paused, arguing that the Trump administration is misrepresenting the number of casualties and widening the war as they demand more transparency. Tropical Storm Bertha churning off the Florida coast. Residents in the Gulf Coast states sandbagging ahead of Bertha making landfall in the coming days. In Greece, two Greek-American tourists were stabbed today at the Acropolis in Athens. Police say both are recovering at a hospital. Police say the suspect brandished a knife on the sidewalk first. He's now in custody. This is ABC News.
3: This local news is a service of Flagler County's Toyota dealer, Beaver Toyota in St. Augustine, conveniently located right off I-95 at exit 311.
4: My message to any poison peddler in Flagler County, better get out of town because we're going to come for you next.
3: Flagler County Sheriff Rick Staley says Florida's new law targeting emerging intoxicating substances is responding to an ever-changing drug landscape that crosses borders.
4: We have been able to make cases where we track the poison all the way to a Mexican cartel.
3: Staley says drug traffickers constantly change the substances they sell.
4: When one drug gets more expensive, the user of the drugs and the dealer then pivot to something else.
3: Staley says the passage of Senate Bill 432 is largely a response to new designer drugs that have emerged in recent years.
4: We have seen a reduction in the fentanyl seizures and overdoses, but we're not at zero.
3: From the WNZF Newsroom, I'm Peter Killeen.
5: 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Maybe an isolated shower or storm later on today. Low 80s, showers and a few clouds, mid-70s tonight. Sunny, mid-90s tomorrow. Partly to mostly sunny, low to mid-90s Thursday. I'm Precision Weather Meteorologist Russ Murley on WNZF.
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0: Daily Suburban Traffic Update brought to you by Daytona Dodge Chrysler Jeep and Ram in the Daytona Auto Mall, where we won't waste your time or money. Slowdowns continue to build this afternoon along I-4 headed westbound. You're also going to find it a little bit slow now, 95 through LPGA Boulevard. US 1, US 92, the usual slowdowns there. This traffic update brought to you by Shanfro and Shanfro, your local auto accident expert, with offices at the Flagler Executive Airport and Daytona Beach.
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17: 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We'll enjoy lots of sun today, isolated showers, 91 to 95 this afternoon, showers and a few clouds, mid-70s tonight, partly to mostly sunny, mid-90s tomorrow. Clear tomorrow night, sunny Thursday, low 90s. I'm Precision Weather Meteorologist Russ Murley on WNZF.
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18: From ABC News, I'm Michelle Franzen. On Capitol Hill, the top Pentagon officials are testifying, asking lawmakers for an additional nearly $70 billion in supplemental funding for the war in Iran, along with $10 million more for U.S. farmers. ABC's Jay O'Brien has details.
19: What they're essentially saying is that the war in Iran has cost a certain figure of taxpayer dollars, and so they need a chunk of this $87-plus billion package. It's about $60 billion worth to fund the Pentagon's coffers, to continue U.S. troops at their current level of readiness in Iran.
18: General Dan Kane, the chair of the Joint Chiefs of Staff, testifying and offered condolences for four American service members who have died in recent days from Iranian strikes in the Middle East, confirming a fourth fatality, and says the Pentagon would release a name when possible. Kane also offering condolences following the death of Senator Lindsey Graham, his funeral plans now taking shape.
20: Lindsey Graham's remains will be brought to the Capitol building on Tuesday for a ceremony under the Capitol Rotunda, followed by a funeral at the National Cathedral, where President Trump is expected to pay tribute to the longtime South Carolina senator. Graham's remains will then be flown down to South Carolina on Wednesday for a funeral service and private burial. Peter Harlambous, ABC News.
18: Trump administration announcing another round of tariffs for 60 countries. President Trump claiming that they've been trading unfairly. One of those nations, Canada, expected to face a 50% tariff on goods to the U.S.
21: In all fairness to them, they need us to survive. Without us, there's no way they can survive. So, but they've been very, very tough over a period of the last 50 years, actually.
18: Economists say a tariff is a tax typically paid by businesses importing goods or materials, and costs are usually passed on to consumers. Tropical storm Bertha churning out in the Gulf, expected to make landfall in the coming days along the Gulf Coast. 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
18: France announcing it's moving to limit how young people use social media. France now the first country in the European Union to pass a bill like this, though Australia adopted similar legislation last year.
0: French Parliament has adopted a measure that would ban children under 15 from using social media. Outgoing French President Emmanuel Macron says he wants the new law to take effect at the beginning of the new school year, though the measure is currently under review to see if it violates the country's constitution. It would require tech companies to ban accounts they suspect of belonging to those under 15. How that's done would be in the hands of the tech firms. Mike Dubusky, ABC News.
18: A battle pitting Homeland Security against the Catholic Church is brewing along the U.S.-Mexico border. Here's ABC's Jim Ryan.
1: In an attempt to extend the existing border wall, the Trump administration plans to use eminent domain to seize about 14 acres around Mount Cristo Rey, a religious site that draws about 40,000 pilgrims a year.
2: My team and I are looking at every way possible to stop it.
1: El Paso Congresswoman Veronica Escobar has filed legislation to stop the seizure of the property.
2: That doesn't mean that we don't believe there should be border security.
1: DHS says it has no plans to restrict access to Mount Cristo Rey from the U.S. side of the border. Jim Ryan, ABC News.
18: No one drew the winning numbers in last night's Powerball drawing. Tomorrow's jackpot now worth an estimated $567 million. But tonight's Mega Millions is up to $707 million. Michelle Franz.
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27: A tenant at Moore Storage on East Court Street in Bunnell noticed a foul stench coming from an adjoining storage unit. Chief David Brennan describes the nightmarish scene.
28: Two deceased dogs. It was just absolutely disgusting to think about their final demise.
27: 21-year-old Alexia Barquette of Palm Coast admitted the two dead black Labrador retrievers were hers.
28: She had checked on them on the 17th of July and found one of the dogs already dead and decided to leave the dog in the unit with the other dog who was still alive.
27: The second dog died a short time later.
28: She had been previously warned by Flagler County Animal Services that she should not be storing dogs in the storage unit.
27: Alexia Barquette was arrested on animal cruelty charges. From the WNZF Newsroom, I'm Liz Ryan.

0: Hear that? That's the sound of your life. Perfectly imperfect. Beating in rhythm to the world you've created. But every time you drive after drinking, the music gets drowned out. Your life sounds pretty great. Don't let a buzz ruin it. Buzz driving is drunk driving. Don't drive buzzed. A message from
1: ABC News, I'm Michelle Franz, and the U.S. has carried out 10 straight days of airstrikes targeting Iranian sites. President Trump says the damage is significant to Iran's defense systems along the coast and pushing to reopen the Strait of Hormuz.
2: The president told our Mary Bruce that the Iranians are desperate to meet right now, that they're desperate to try and end this because the president says they're, quote, getting decimated. But he indicated that he has no interest in doing that right now. The president said that the United States has been nice to the Iranians, but as he put it, they haven't seen anything yet.
1: ABC's Karen Travers. In Los Angeles, a preliminary hearing underway for David Burke. The singer known as David is facing charges in the death of Celeste Rivas Hernandez. Her body was found decomposing in the trunk of a vehicle owned by the singer. He denies the charges. Tropical storm Bertha on the move, gaining strength in the Gulf and expected to make landfall along the Gulf Coast in the coming days. This is ABC News.
3: This local news is a service of Flagler County's Toyota dealer, Beaver Toyota, in St. Augustine, conveniently located right off I-95 at exit 311.
4: Is it fair to the people in the community, or is it just all about the almighty buck?
5: Planning and Development Board member Michael Goodman made that comment before the board rejected the tower. Most who addressed the board argued the tower wasn't the right fit for the surrounding community.
6: What about the wildlife ramifications? The birds, the insects, the bees?
5: Planning and Development Board Chairman Mark Langello reminded those in attendance that under federal law, local governments can't deny wireless tower applications based on health concerns.
7: Whether we like it or not, we're not allowed to consider health concerns in the decision whether or not you can locate a tower somewhere.
5: Members said they weren't convinced the proposed location was appropriate and rejected the tower. The recommendation now moves to the Flagler County Commission, which will hold its own public hearing before making the final decision. From the WNZF Newsroom, I'm Erica Fox.
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9: I'm Dan Loney with Your Money Now. A strong bounce back for Wall Street today. The Dow picked up 385 points, ending the session at 52,224. NASDAQ added 329 points, and the S&P 500 gained 66. President Trump noted higher tariffs against Canadian goods yesterday on things like alcohol and hockey equipment, but that might not be the end of the new tariffs, as Trade Representative Jameson Greer suggested in a TV interview this morning that more tariffs are to come. He did not, though, have a time frame for those moves. General Motors announced new gas versions of several Cadillac models, including the CT5 sedan, XT5 midsize, and the discontinued XT6 SUV. The announcements made by CEO Mary Barra add to GM's pullback in the EV sector. It recorded $10.9 billion worth of EV-related charges since the second half of 2025. That came as it announced a quarterly beat on earnings and revenue in the second quarter. And that is Your Money.
10: Him, making sure we're okay. And if we're lucky, we get to see. If not, everything is by feel. You always have a buddy with you. You're never doing anything by yourself. You're never alone. I followed my dad's advice to always prove myself and do what I can in the Navy and make him proud, make everyone proud. So I try to do that with everything I do. Being a woman, it's sometimes more challenging because we have to wear the same amount of gear that a man does, and we have to do the same amount of pull-ups that a man does for the physical training and the test. It's a challenge, but you can do it. You just got to set your mind to it. Taught me how to be a leader, independent, confident.
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1: 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Continued slowdowns this afternoon. US 1, US 92 working through an accident. State Road 100 at John Anderson Highway. No problems on 95. 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
7: 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We'll enjoy lots of sun today, isolated showers, 91 to 95 this afternoon, showers and a few clouds, mid-70s tonight, partly to mostly sunny, mid-90s tomorrow. Clear tomorrow night, sunny Thursday, low 90s. I'm Precision Weather Meteorologist Russ Murley on WNZF.
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8: From ABC News, I'm Michelle Franzen. Hostilities between the U.S. and Iran expanding throughout the Gulf region. President Trump now vowing that Iran will pay, he says, for the deaths of three U.S. service members killed by Iranian strikes Friday at a U.S. base in Jordan. ABC's Martha Raddatz is in Amman and says Iran continues to launch its own strikes.
9: There are air raids, but what happens is the soldiers and service members run towards a bunker. These are not underground hardened bunkers, so there is always a chance of more injuries and death. And there were several injured as well in this attack on Friday. So that is something that I think people really worry about. Some of the interceptions didn't work.
8: Pentagon officials on Capitol Hill today asking lawmakers to approve more than $80 billion in supplemental funding for the war. Americans are also being asked to pay more at the pump with oil and gas prices on the rise again.
10: While we're seeing prices rise across the country, certain states are feeling it the hardest. Utah, Colorado, Missouri, parts of Texas, they are seeing the biggest jumps today. And it all comes back to the price of oil, which is $83 a barrel and rising, with that major oil artery, the Strait of Hormuz, effectively closed off.
8: ABC's Rebecca Jarvis. Tropical storm Bertha is churning off Florida's Gulf Coast and moving toward the Gulf states. In New Orleans today, residents spent the day filling sandbags and boarding up. The storm expected to make landfall in the coming days. ABC's Ginger Z says it will likely rake the coast.
11: It's moving really slowly, so we may see more like a Thursday morning landfall. But either way, the impacts are what you need to know about. Tropical storm warnings from Mobile through coastal Mississippi into southeastern Louisiana. 2 to 4 feet of storm surge is the top end.
8: Volatile storms moving along the East Coast with tornado watches and warnings stretching from New Jersey to New England. 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
8: A group of two dozen survivors of the late convicted sex offender Jeffrey Epstein, along with convicted sex trafficker Ghislaine Maxwell, are now urging key Republican senators Tom Tillis and John Cornyn not to confirm Todd Blanche for an attorney general position.
13: Tillis last week had required Blanche to meet with Epstein's victims to secure his vote to move his nomination forward. But after that meeting took place, a group of two dozen survivors said that Blanche deflected responsibility, interrupted, and gaslit the woman. They called the meeting a, quote, box-checking exercise arranged only after his confirmation was put at risk. Blanche requires the votes of both Tillis and Cornyn for his nomination to survive. Peter Haralambos, ABC News.
8: In California, David Burke, the singer known as David, is in a Los Angeles courtroom for the start of his preliminary hearing in the murder of a 15-year-old. After she allegedly threatened to expose their alleged sexual relationship, Celeste Rivas Hernandez's body was found badly decomposed in the trunk of the singer's car last year. David has pleaded not guilty to all charges. ABC's Alex Stone is outside court.
14: First, they dealt with a couple of things, one being whether he was going to be shackled in the courtroom, and the judge decided that he will be shackled. The handcuffs will come off, so at least he can write and he can drink water, but otherwise, he's going to be shackled at the feet and at the waist to his chair.
8: The preliminary hearing could last up to a week. I'm Michelle Franzen, ABC News.
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19: My message to any poison peddler in Flagler County, you better get out of town because we're going to come for you next.
18: Flagler County Sheriff Rick Staley says Florida's new law targeting emerging intoxicating substances is responding to an ever-changing drug landscape that crosses borders.
19: We have been able to make cases where we track the poison all the way to a Mexican cartel.
18: Staley says drug traffickers constantly change the substances they sell.
19: When one drug gets more expensive, the user of the drugs and the dealer then pivot to something else.
18: Staley says the passage of Senate Bill 432 is largely a response to new designer drugs that have emerged in recent years.
19: We have seen a reduction in the fentanyl seizures and overdoses, but we're not at zero.
18: From the WNZF Newsroom, I'm Peter Kalini.

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0: These are the local voices.
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6: ABC News, I'm Michelle Franzen. The Strait of Hormuz remains shut down to ship traffic once again due to a blockade. Now Iran-backed Houthi rebels are threatening to block ships in the Red Sea. ABC's Martha Raddatz is in Amman, Jordan.
7: With traffic in the Strait of Hormuz already slowing to a crawl, cutting off the Red Sea could cause oil prices to spike even further. And gas prices now more than $4 a gallon as well. This as overnight, the U.S. launching the 10th straight night of strikes on Iran, while Iran launches strikes far beyond its borders.
6: The suspect in yesterday's attack outside Manhattan's Federal Plaza charged today with arson at a hearing. Defendant Andrew Arabaca, the 43-year-old, did not enter a plea. Volatile storms are moving along the East Coast with the threat of tornadoes stretching from New Jersey to New England. Nationwide, more than 2,200 flights have been canceled today due to storms. 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
9: A tenant at Moore Storage on East Court Street in Bunnell noticed a foul stench coming from an adjoining storage unit. Chief David Brennan describes the nightmarish scene.
10: Two deceased dogs. It was just absolutely disgusting to think about their final demise.
9: 21-year-old Alexia Barquette of Palm Coast admitted the two dead black Labrador retrievers were hers.
10: She had checked on them on the 17th of July and found one of the dogs already dead and decided to leave the dog in the unit with the other dog who was still alive.
9: The second dog died a short time later.
10: She had been previously warned by Flagler County Animal Services that she should not be storing dogs in the storage unit.
9: Alexia Barquette was arrested on animal cruelty charges. From the WNZF Newsroom, I'm Liz Ryan.
11: 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Just a few scattered clouds, mid-70s overnight tonight. Sunshine, 90 to 94 on Wednesday. A few clouds, mid-70s Wednesday night. Partly to mostly sunny, 89 to 93 Thursday. I'm Precision Weather Meteorologist Russ Murley on WNZF.
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0: that's important too.
1: And you spoke to him about that?
0: Yes.
1: How did he respond?
0: Yeah. You know him. It's like,
2: I know him.
0: What do you think when I said so-and-so? I'm like, okay, he's listening, but not. He knew it, but he was just always so passionate. And people thought it was about, oh, he just loves war. He didn't love war. He wanted peace.
3: All right, that was Darlene Graham, the new senator from the great state of South Carolina. By the way, I love the people in South Carolina. You know where I meet all the people in South Carolina? My favorite restaurant, Linda. What is my favorite restaurant in the South? You know what the answer is.
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8: Traffic loosening up a little bit on 95 southbound through LPGA Boulevard. Still heavy along US 92 and I-4 westbound. Doing well along Moody Boulevard.
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0: Affordability, they say. Where in the world is there a communist regime where there's affordability? Show me one. And by affordability, I mean not just the ability to afford electricity and gasoline and housing and clothing and food and a car and all the magnificent things that we have in our country beyond that which is available for our sustenance, well beyond that. But by affordability, I mean availability. Availability. In this nation, we have availability and we have affordability. Now, there's some things you may want that you actually have to work for and you have to actually save for. It's not a matter of affordability. It's a matter of personal responsibility. There's not another country on the face of the earth that has the variety of foods and drinks at the prices we have them. Not another one. And so if there's a little spike in the price of a gallon of gasoline, well, we kind of freak out, don't we? You want to get a sense for what it's like to live in a soft tyranny, as Alexis de Tocqueville would call it in Democracy in America, leading to a hard tyranny? Look at the Northeast. Look at California. Look at the price of gasoline, the massive sales taxes. Look at the price of electricity, the highest in the country. Why? You would think the people in New England and the North generally would want governors and legislatures that would bring the prices down, that would allow for more electrical lines, that would allow for a bigger grid, that would allow for more pipelines to provide oil and natural gas. Because it could be really, really cold in the wintertime, and yet that's not how they vote. That may be how you vote, but it's not how a majority vote in these blue states or purple states. They vote in almost an economic suicidal fashion. They vote to drive up the cost and reduce the availability of these necessities. Because they actually believe you can have something for nothing. They actually believe that electricity and gasoline and oil must come from the tooth fairy, I guess. And they have easy targets when they don't. They blame the very companies that are denied the permits to drill for oil, to build pipelines, to build more infrastructure, to carry electricity to our homes and so forth and so on. And they've been taught to think that way. They've been taught to believe that way in our colleges and universities, by our media, and by the left. If there's a price out there that's too high, it's the fault of the actual provider, not the government. Not the government. If there aren't enough doctors in our system, that's apparently the fault of the doctors in the hospitals, and yet it's not. Did you know that the federal government determines how many medical students will graduate each year? Did you know that, Rich? You learned it from me, what, 5-8 years ago? The federal government determines how many doctors there will be. State governments determine how many hospitals will be. There's no free market system involved in this. And of course, the FDA determines whether life-saving drugs will hit the market or not. And it costs pharmaceutical companies tens of billions of dollars to develop one drug over the course of 20 years. Well, who's responsible for that? I'll be right back. For nearly 3,000 years, Homer's epic poem, The Odyssey, has shaped the literary and moral imagination of the West. 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
2: ABC News, I'm Michelle Franzen. The U.S. war with Iran ramping up, with the U.S. targeting Iranian defense systems along the Strait of Hormuz, blocked again to ships. Now Iran-backed Houthis rebels are threatening to cut off ship traffic in the Red Sea, leading President Trump to issue a warning to Iran and its proxies.
3: We've had no problem with the Houthis. They've had no problem with us for a long period of time, including during this conflict. I think that if there is something like that, we'll just have to take care of business.
2: In Greece, two Greek-American tourists were stabbed earlier today at the Acropolis in Athens. Police say both are recovering at a hospital. They say the suspect brandished a knife on the sidewalk. He's now in custody. Tropical storm Bertha gaining strength off Florida's Gulf Coast. And residents in New Orleans spent the day filling sandbags and are preparing for the storm to make landfall in the coming days. Storms are sweeping across the Northeast, including the threat of tornadoes and flooding. 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
4: 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Just a few scattered clouds, mid-70s overnight tonight, partly to mostly sunny, 90 to 94 on Wednesday. Wednesday night, a few clouds, mid-70s. It'll be partly to mostly sunny, 89 to 93 degrees on Thursday. I'm Precision Weather Meteorologist Russ Murley on WNZF.
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0: You know, people talk about our helping Israel over these decades. Let me tell you something. Nobody has helped these Arab countries more than the United States. Most of the bases we have in the Middle East, they're not in Israel. They're in one Arab country after the other, aren't they? And we have men and women who are positioned in these various Arab countries on these various bases. We have defended the Arab countries against threats from Russia, against threats now from China, and now threats from Iran. These monarchies and these dictatorships shouldn't be dictating to us how and when and how we defeat the Iranian regime. Nor should Turkey, which is led by a nationalist socialist Islamist, a grave threat to us and his own people. I'll be right back.
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0: I really am. All right, we better phase it down. People, what are you doing? I'm doing what I like to do. I pick these songs. Mr. Producer, do I pick these songs or not? I pick these songs. Now, if they're really weird, Mr. Producer, are you sure about that? But this is my favorite, because Aretha's one of the best. Whitney Houston, another one. But I told you folks years ago, I'm a Motown guy. That's what I am. Not just Motown, but I love Motown. But I love this even more. This is, to me, sort of like church music, but sort of a mix of hip-hop and church. I can't really explain it, you know, but I really do love it. Speaks for me. Well, shall we keep going through the some of this very ugly stuff? I mean, the Democrat Party, ladies and gentlemen, is your enemy. It's your enemy. And people need to get used to this fact. Several prominent Democrats. Ready for this one? This is from Fox. Peter Panindo. And by the way, Fox Digital does great research. Great research. Several prominent Democrats were caught on camera participating in a progressive political video. That's what they call it, I guess. And it's a call. A call which began with one speaker comparing America to a Nazi regime ruled by dead-eye psychopaths and bloodthirsty imperialists. You think what I've been telling you over these last several years about this party, about these people, was overstating it? It was never overstating it. Never. I know exactly what we're dealing with here. And I've been banging the pots and pans. I've been raising my voice. Why do you raise your voice? Well, what the hell? If my voice isn't on the air anymore, you better worry a lot, quite frankly. Participants on the call, which was hosted by Progressive Victory in March, included Ro Khanna, the con man, whose name has been floated as a possible presidential contender, several Democratic Socialists of America endorsed candidates, Abdul El-Sayed, there he goes again, Cori Bush, that jackass from St. Louis, the Rizal, I can't even pronounce this woman's name, another one, Yabba Dabba, a spokesman for Khanna, I guess, has since disavowed the speaker's comments and said Khanna was not on the call at the time the remarks were made. Hey, look, the company you keep, pal. We know exactly who you are and what you are. So keep in mind now, the Democrats are calling us bloodthirsty imperialists, dead-eye psychopaths, and comparing us to the Nazi regime that we fought and destroyed. I'll be right back.
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4: ABC News, I'm Chuck Sievertson. The Iran war has cost over $37 billion, says Defense Secretary Pete Hegseth. to a Senate Appropriations Committee asking for $87 billion more.
5: Without these funds, we face critical shortfalls that threaten our ability to also simply pay our service members, rapidly replenish equipment and munitions, and sustain vital operations without disruption.
4: Hegseth was interrupted by protesters. Democrats pressed him on the war's aims. There's a tornado watch from Delaware to New York City to upstate New York, plus thunderstorms and torrential downpours, over 2,000 flights canceled. Filling sandbags in New Orleans ahead of Tropical Storm Bertha. It's about 90 miles southwest of Panama City, Florida, expected to skirt the Gulf Coast into Texas. Justice Department says it's investigating after New Jersey state officials said they had discovered about 6,600 non-citizens had been inadvertently registered to vote. This is ABC News.
6: 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Just a few scattered clouds, mid-70s overnight tonight, partly to mostly sunny, 90 to 94 on Wednesday. Wednesday night, a few clouds, mid-70s, it'll be partly to mostly sunny, 89 to 93 degrees on Thursday. I'm Precision Weather Meteorologist Russ Murley on WNZF.
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